0: I like to hear very much. I would like to say
1: 42 saturation degrees and 96 volume. Intermediate fluctuation in marathon content.
0: It would likely spark the beginning of a revolution.
1: I just arrived.
0: I like to hear very much.

intermediate fluctuation in Marfan comes in. I've just arrived. It would likely spark the beginning of a revolution. I like it here. Very much. I would like to say 42 saturation degrees and 96 volume. Intermediate fluctuation in Marfan comes in. It would likely spark the beginning of a revolution. I've just arrived. I like it here. Very much. There was happiness. There was.

Intermediate fluctuation in my

0: videos, them exclusive melodies with them recipes, your initial entities on the radio. 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
4: 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Standing tall with your chest out and shoulders back screams confidence and can even trick you into feeling more confident. Try to imagine a string coming out the top of your head, pulling you into an upright position. This will help you look taller and broader, while in the process making you feel more confident and capable. Number 4. 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We tend to behave in accordance with our own self-image. The trick to making a lasting change is to change how you view yourself. We believe whatever we tell ourselves constantly, and affirmations are positive, uplifting statements that we say to ourselves. For example, if you don't like something about your physical appearance, practice saying something that you appreciate or like about yourself when you look in the mirror. Number 5. Put in the work. It's hard to be confident when you don't think you'll do well at something. Beat that feeling by preparing yourself as much as possible, whether it's public speaking, a road test, or something else entirely. You need to know what you're doing and how to do it. To be confident in something, you need to practice it. No one ever felt confident doing something for the first time, the 10th time, or even the 100th time. Number 6. Redefine fear and failure. Your relationship with fear and failure can hold you back and cause your self-confidence to plummet. To help prevent this from happening, you need to change the way you think about fear and failure. Try to see fear as the opportunity to progress, and failure as the chance to gather valuable feedback on what you need to work on. By doing this, fear and failure become tools for progression instead of reasons not to do something. Number 7. Empower yourself with knowledge. 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You can do this in many ways, but one of the best ways to empower yourself is through knowledge. By becoming more knowledgeable, you'll be more confident, and you become more knowledgeable by doing research and studying. You can find information on the internet, read books and magazines, or take courses. You can also learn from people around you who have done what you want to achieve. Number 8. 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Instead of carrying this perception, see yourself as being equal to everyone. They are no better or more deserving than you. Make a mental shift to an equality mentality, and you will automatically see an improvement in your confidence. 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Whenever you find yourself out of your comfort zone, whether by chance or choice, stop for a moment. Close your eyes and think of a time when you felt confident and self-assured. Use all of your senses to bring yourself back to that moment. By doing this, you'll be more able to cultivate that feeling in the present moment. Or just think about how a confident person would act in that situation and do what they would do. You'll be amazed at how soon you'll find yourself feeling confident and capable. Number 10, smile. Yeah, you probably heard this one 1,000 times, but it really does work. You see, we are social beings and we thrive on social interaction, specifically positive social interaction. It can make us feel happy, confident, and content. Think about how your mood changes when someone smiles back at you, or even how it changes when you just crack a smile to yourself. So next time you feel low in confidence, try smiling. It will make you feel a lot better. Confidence plays a vital role in your ability to achieve success and happiness in your professional and personal life. It affects almost everything you do, from what you think to what you say and even how you look.
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0: Ladies and gentlemen, this is a public service announcement by SRFM. Here's the four risks of sharing passwords. 1. You compromise your account security. When you share your password with another person, you essentially grant them access to not only that account, but every account you own that uses the same password. 2. Account becomes more vulnerable for sniffers and phishing. Another potential risk of sharing passwords is making your confidential information available to sniffers and keyloggers. 3. Your name can be used. Remember, if a person uses your credentials to log into an account, they will be on your account, meaning that any action they carry out will be done in your name. And 4. Potential loss of ownership of accounts. When you share your password with another person, you risk granting them access to every account you own with the same password. One of the potential worst outcomes of this is that if this password is the one you use to access your email address and someone with malicious intentions manages to get a hold of it, you could lose access to essentially your whole internet identity. 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
1: Time to do a little sitting. Ah.
2: Joe, what are you doing?
1: Sitting down feels great. Sitting totally rocks.
2: Yeah, that's not a good thing.
1: So why don't you explain to me these alleged health effects that I might experience from sitting all day?

0: numerous studies over the years have linked too much sitting to a greater risk of obesity, higher blood pressure, abnormal cholesterol levels, or even, ultimately, premature death due to stroke, cardiovascular disease, or certain types of cancer.
1: Death? I hate death! Oh, sitting! Now, maybe I haven't done as much research as you have, but I've had jobs where I've stood all day, and that really is uncomfortable, too.
0: I mean, it's not that much better for you, so...
1: I knew it.
0: One of the differences between standing and sitting is that standing burns a few more calories. One study showed that it was about 9 more calories per hour. Multiply that by an 8-hour day, that's about 72 calories, or a quarter of a candy bar, which is not very much. As far as your overall health is concerned, standing in one place for extended periods of time versus sitting in one place for that same amount of time isn't going to make much of a difference.
1: Just by virtue of sitting in this building, I'm going to get some sort of cancer or have a stroke?
0: Well, not necessarily.
1: The working stiff can't win in this country, am I right?
0: Not necessarily. Okay. So there are ways that you can combat this. One message is clear. Movement is the key. Experts at Cornell suggest getting up and moving every 20 to 30 minutes. It can be as simple as getting up and walking around for a few minutes, but the key here is getting your muscles working and getting that blood flowing.
1: Oh, I like this. Like, so be healthy, like get up,
0: yeah.
1: Go to the kitchen,
0: exactly.
1: Grab a donut,
0: no.
1: Get a soda.
0: No.
1: All right, I think we can both agree, exercise totally sucks. But hypothetically speaking, if I wanted to exercise to offset the damages done by glorious sitting, what would I have to do?
0: 150 minutes of moderate exercise a week has been shown to reduce your overall mortality rate by 7% compared to if you were just sitting around all day and not exercising at all. Now, if you increase that amount of time to 300 minutes of moderate exercise a week, that can actually reduce your overall mortality rate by 14%. Not bad. Joe!
1: What?
0: What are you doing? I just explained to you why sitting is so bad.
1: Yeah, I know. I'm taking a break.
0: No, that's not what I said. You need to be moving with your break, you know? So sitting all day, it's going to be bad for your heart, it's bad for your brain, it's bad for your arteries, it's bad for your overall health. It will make you die sooner.
1: Right. Okay. All right. I'm moving. I'm moving. I'm moving. I'm leaving. Goodbye.
0: Bye, Joe.
1: See ya.

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1: Own it. 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
1: For 2.5 million years, the Earth's climate has fluctuated, cycling from ice ages to warmer periods. But in the last century, the planet's temperature has risen unusually fast, about 1.2 to 1.4 degrees Fahrenheit. Scientists believe it's human activity that's driving the temperatures up, a process known as global warming. Ever since the Industrial Revolution began, factories, power plants, and eventually cars have burned fossil fuels such as oil and coal, releasing huge amounts of carbon dioxide and other gases into the atmosphere. These greenhouse gases trap heat near the Earth through a naturally occurring process called the greenhouse effect. The greenhouse effect begins with the sun and the energy it radiates to the Earth. The Earth and the atmosphere absorb some of this energy, while the rest is radiated back into space. Naturally occurring gases in the atmosphere trap some of this energy and reflect it back, warming the Earth. Scientists now believe that the greenhouse effect is being intensified by the extra greenhouse gases that humans have released. Evidence for global warming includes a recent string of very warm years. Scientists report that 1998 was the warmest year in measured history, with 2005 coming in second. Meanwhile, readings taken from ice cores show that the greenhouse gases carbon dioxide and methane have hit their highest levels in the past 420,000 years. Arctic sea ice is also shrinking. According to NASA studies, the extent of Arctic sea ice has declined about 10% in the last 30 years. As long as industrialized nations consume energy and developing countries increase their fossil fuel consumption, the concentration of greenhouse gases in the atmosphere will continue to rise. Researchers predict that temperatures will increase about 2 to 10 degrees Fahrenheit by the end of the century. What's less certain is what rising temperatures mean for the planet. Some climate models predict subtle changes. Others forecast rising sea levels, which could flood coastal areas around the world. Weather patterns could change, making hurricanes more frequent. Severe droughts could become more common in warm areas, and species unable to adapt to the changing conditions would face extinction. Although much remains to be learned about global warming, many organizations advocate cutting greenhouse gas emissions to reduce the impact of global warming. Consumers can help by saving energy around the house, switching to compact fluorescent light bulbs, and driving fewer miles in the car each week. These simple changes may help keep the Earth cooler in the future.

0: 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When we go,
1: it is what it is.
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In every corner hides unseen treasures. The best is always waiting to be discovered. 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

In Saudi Arabia's central city, Riyadh has a small town called Shagra that is located about 190 kilometers northwest from the capital. Shagra is a small city that is now currently growing due to the opening of the new Shagra University. The city is known for its peacefulness and well-designed, having most of the daily necessities there.

the oldest souks in the central region is the historic Hilaywa Market in Shagra Governorate. 185 kilometers from Riyadh, opened in 1932, the market receives visitors and shoppers from the governorate and nearby cities who love heritage and the traditional products they offer. The goods of Hilaywa Market include textiles, wooden and metal sculptures, leather goods, traditional clothes, furniture, and groceries. The site's traditional design exudes heritage that attracts families of different generations, especially young people learning to learn about their history. People can also visit Shagra Heritage Museum, which displays traditional weapons, clothing for women and men, cooking utensils, documents, and manuscripts, agricultural tools, daily necessities, old furniture, wooden carvings, and mummified animals.

One of the oldest mosques is called Masjid Sidera, the historic Sidera Mosque Heritage Landmarks in Shagram. Was originally built out of mud and stone before being restored as part of an ongoing project to preserve historical places of worship. The mosque has two entrances. It is constructed from mud and stone, and its roof was built from tree trunks and palm fronds. Its total area is about 500 square meters, and it is used to accommodate only 160 worshippers. The building featured a square-shaped minaret constructed in an Islamic style. Sidera Market is one of the oldest heritage monuments in Shagra. It was a cultural and scientific beacon that taught people of the village and surrounding areas how to write and recite the Holy Quran.

The people of Shagra Governorate also commemorated the writer Abdul Karim al-Juhayman, who died in 2011 by building a library in his name at Hilaywa Market. The library features 11 publications by the late writer that discusses popular myths in the Arabian Peninsula, as well as storybooks he wrote for children.

Last year, in June 2021, the first pepper festival was held in Shagra. Years ago, the Shagra pepper gained popularity in all vegetable markets and the demand for it has become from all governorates and regions of the kingdom, and even from the Gulf countries. Among this exceptional feature was the idea of the Shagra pepper festival, which presents visitors with everything about this product in an accompanying entertainment environment, where Shagra hold their summer events. Visitors can see the products of most of the farms where they sell them. Guests can also visit the old town with its mud houses that are opened for free. Welcome to Saudi Arabia. This was Mihal Riri and Bandar Asiri on the controls. Welcome to Saudi Arabia.

where you'll find places of breathtaking beauty that leaves you spellbound. In every corner hides unseen treasures. The best is always waiting to be discovered. Welcome to Saudi Arabia. Prepared by Abir Abu Sulaiman.

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1: 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Today, we're talking about something called flexibility. And no, you don't have to be a gymnast to work on it. Flexibility basically means how easily your body can move and stretch. Think about a rubber band. When it's flexible, it can stretch and move easily. Our bodies need a little bit of that flexibility too. And here's the good news, you don't have to be naturally flexible. You don't need to do the splits or put your leg behind your head. You can start exactly where you are and slowly improve with time. Think about everything you do during the day. You bend down to pick something up, reach for something on a high shelf, turn around, sit down, and sit back up. Your body is constantly moving. That's why flexibility is useful. It can make everyday movements feel easier, and it can help when you're playing sports, dancing, exercising, or simply running around with your friends. Basically, flexibility helps your body say, "Yep, I can move." Now let's talk about something we all do, sitting. We sit at school, we sit in the car, we sit while eating, we sit on the couch, and then we sit with our phones. And suddenly you've been looking down on your phone for 30 minutes and your neck is saying, "Excuse me, what are we doing?" That's why getting up, moving around, and gently

Stretching throughout the day can be a great habit. Have you ever watched a cat wake up? They don't just jump out of bed and start running around. They stretch their legs, stretch their back, stretch their paws, and then they continue their day. Honestly, cats might have the right idea. When you wake up, you can do something similar. Stand up, take a deep breath, reach your arms towards the ceiling, and imagine you're trying to touch the sky. Now let's talk about the classic stretch, touching your toes. Stand comfortably, slowly bend forward, and let your hands move toward your legs. And if you can't touch your toes, congratulations, you're completely normal. For now, you can simply reach toward your knees or your shins. There's no rule saying your fingers have to touch your toes. The important thing is moving gently and never forcing your body. And that brings me to one of the most important rules about stretching. It should not hurt you. You might feel a gentle pull or some tension, but sharp or painful feelings are your body telling you to stop. Your body's basically saying, hey, I'm stretching here, so listen to it. You don't get extra flexibility points for suffering through a painful stretch. Here's another fun stretch called the butterfly stretch. Sit down, bring the bottoms of your feet together, and let your knees gently move toward the sides. Now you look like a little bit like a butterfly. You can sit there, relax your shoulders, and breathe slowly. And please don't start aggressively pushing your knees down. The butterfly has feelings too. Just let your body relax into the movement. There's also something called a cobra stretch. You lie on your stomach and gently lift your chest while keeping the movement comfortable. You don't need to lift super high. Imagine you're a little snake waking up and saying, good morning. But flexibility is not a competition. Maybe your friend can touch their toes and you can't. Maybe someone can do the splits while you're still trying to reach your knees, and that's completely okay. Everyone's body is different. Flexibility isn't a competition where the person who bends the most wins a trophy. The goal is simply to help your own body move comfortably. And you don't need to spend 2 hours stretching every day. Even a few minutes of gentle stretching can be a nice way to get your body moving. You could stretch after waking up, during a break, after exercising, or before going to bed. The important thing is consistency. It's better to spend a few minutes regularly than to stretch for 1 hour today, then completely forget about it for the next 3 weeks. If you're a person who gets bored easily, make flexibility into a game. Pick one simple stretch and see how it feels today. Then try it again next week and see whether your movement feels a little easier. You can even challenge your friends. But remember, the goal isn't to force yourself further than someone else. The challenge is simply to keep moving and taking care of your body. And flexibility isn't just for athletes. Dancers or football players, swimmers, everyone uses it, and people who spend a lot of time sitting can benefit from moving their bodies too. Actually, if you're listening to me while sitting down right now, keep this in mind the moment you get out of your cars, or if you can just get up and do a tiny challenge. Sit up comfortably, relax your shoulders, take a slow breath in, and gently roll your shoulders backwards a few times. You can do this while also sitting down. And there you go. You just give your body a little movement without even leaving your chair. Sometimes taking care of your body and yourself can be as simple as remembering to move. A lot of people think, I'm not flexible, so stretching isn't for me. But actually, that's backwards.
You don't stretch

day, take a deep breath, move gently, and notice how your body feels. Sometimes your body just needs a little movement. So if there's one thing I want you to remember today, it's that gentle is better than painful. You don't have to force yourself into a crazy position, and you definitely don't have to compare yourself to somebody else. Your body carries you everywhere you go. It helps you walk, run, dance, play, hug your family, climb stairs, and explore the world. So take a few minutes to move and stretch is one small way of saying thank you to your body. 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Just keep moving, keep stretching, gently, and keep listening to your body. And please, don't try to put your leg behind your head just because I told you flexibility is good. All right, everyone, go stretch, go move, and take care of that amazing body of yours. Remember, move a little, stretch gently, and have fun with it.

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4: 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I am Dre Double A, and today we're discussing tips to improve your time management. Yeah, it's a common one, but I'm hoping I give you something new, so do stay tuned. And if you like what you hear, let me know. Let's begin with an uncomfortable idea. You probably do not have a time problem. You have a decision problem. Almost everyone who feels short of hours is not actually short of hours. If you added two more hours to your day, those hours would fill up exactly like any others did. And by the end of the week, nothing important would have moved. We know this because it happens every time somebody's schedules freeze up. What is really happening is this: all day long you are making tiny decisions about what to do next. After this or start that, reply now or later, check the phone or do not. Each of these decisions costs a small amount of mental energy, and there is only a limited supply. By the middle of the afternoon, that supply is gone, and what is left cannot be spent on the work that actually matters. So you do the easy thing instead. You feel busy and you go home vaguely dissatisfied. The solution then is not to squeeze more activity into the day. It is to make fewer decisions inside of it. So here is how in 8 easy steps. So stay tuned. Number 1, decide the night before. 5 minutes before you finish for the day, choosing what tomorrow is actually for. Not 30 items, maybe 3. Write them down somewhere you will see them in the morning. This one habit changes the shape of a day more than any app. You wake up already knowing where to point yourself, which means you spend your fresher mental energy doing the work rather than deciding what the work should be. Interesting one. Number 2, protect your first hour. Whatever your most demanding task is for the day, give it your best brain. Your best brain arrives pretty early. Most of us do the exact opposite. We hand the irreplaceable first hour to messages, emails, and notifications, all of which are other people's priorities arriving in the order they were sent. Then we attempt our real work at 4 in the afternoon, which whatever is left over, and conclude that we are bad at it. No one is bad at demanding work at 9 in the morning. Many people are bad at 4 o'clock. The basic idea is, folks, do your serious work as soon as you possibly can in the day to avoid having that brain fog and tiredness kick in later. I think it's a really important one, and I think we can all learn a lot from that. Don't wake up in the morning and the first thing you do is spend an hour on your phone trying to go through all your notifications on Facebook or on Instagram. It just doesn't work. Number 3, work in blocks rather than fragments. Small, similar tasks together. All your calls in one stretch, all your admin in another, all your writing in the next. The reason is a hidden cost that people consistently underestimate. Every time you switch between different types of work,

work, your attention does not always follow immediately. Part of your mind stays behind on the previous task for several minutes. Do that 30 times in a day and you have spent hours in a state of partial attention while feeling extremely busy throughout. Fragmented time feels productive and produces very little. Block time feels slow and produces almost everything. So definitely consider this when you plan your day. And number four, use the 2-minute rule. If a task generally takes less than 2 minutes, do it immediately. Send the short reply, file the document, make the note. If it will take longer, it goes onto the list and gets scheduled. What you must not do is the third option, which is to keep it in your head as a thing you will get to eventually. That is where the low-grade hum of stress comes from. Not from the work itself, but from the accumulated weight of remembering it. Number five, learn the most useful sentence in time management. And that is, let me get back to you on that one. Notice what it is, what it is not, right? It is not a refusal. It is not a confrontation. It is simply the space to decide properly instead of agreeing out of reflex. And that space is where your week is either protected or given away. Let me say it again. Let me get back to you on that. It sounds super simple, but I guarantee you it gives you enough time to plan. Most of us do not overcommit because we cannot say no. We overcommit because we answer in the moment when the request is warm and the calendar is abstract. 3 weeks later, the calendar is very concrete indeed, and we cannot remember why we agreed. Buy yourself the pause. Then decide. Now, number six, deal with meetings honestly. Before you accept one, ask what decision it is exactly making. If there is no decision, there is probably no meeting, and an email would do the job. If you are the one calling it, do three things. Half the time, because work expands to fill whatever duration you allocate, and 30 minutes almost always achieves what an hour was going to. Invite fewer people and finish by stating who is doing what by when out loud, because a meeting that ends without owners has not ended. It has merely paused. Now, number seven, manage energy, not just hours. No 2 hours are equal. You know perfectly well that you have a period of the day when your thinking is sharp and a period when it is not. Most people have their best window in the morning and a genuine slump in the afternoon. So stop fighting the slump. Put your demanding, creative, difficult work in your good window and put the mechanical work in the slump where it belongs. Filing, tidying, routine, replies, expenses. Match the task to the state you are actually in. Now, number eight, hold a weekly review. 20 minutes once a week, look at what you said mattered. Look at what you actually did. Note the gap without pushing yourself for it, and then set the continuing week accordingly. This is the step everybody skips, and it is the step that makes all the work matter. Without it, you will drift back to your old patterns within a fortnight and never notice it happened. A system that is never reviewed is not a system. It is a good intention with a nice notebook. Now, a word about what all of this is for, because there is a version of time management that I want you to avoid completely. There is a way of thinking about the subject that treats a human being as a machine with an efficiency problem. It measures every minute, optimizes every gap, and turns life into a series of tasks executed at maximum throughput. People who take that routine often become impressively productive and quietly miserable. And the reason is that they optimize the wrong thing. They go faster at life that they never actually have chosen. Efficiency without direction
just means arriving at the wrong destination even sooner. So here is the real test, and it has nothing to do with productivity. Arriving at the end of the week, look back and ask yourself whether the things you are saying actually matter to you and are actually the things that you want to give your hours to. Is it your family? Is it your health? The work that means something after 10 years. The people who need your attention and do not distract your presence. Because your calendar is a statement of your values. It says what you believe in and where you're willing to spend your energy. Most people never write that statement deliberately. They let it be written for them by others who request their time and never by themselves. You do not have to be one of those people. You can pick up the pen and tonight for 5 minutes, three things that you want to do tomorrow and be very, very adamant and be very, very committed to what you decide to do for yourself. Time management is not a massive science. It's just you prioritizing you and ensuring that you maximize your day based on the couple of tips we gave today. I really hope it was useful, and I do really enjoy you listening in. This has been Dre Dabele for your Fitness Bit here on SRFM. I'll catch you next time. Enjoy.

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12: 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We don't care what's...
13: Good morning, KSA. A new morning is here and another hour for us to spend together. I'm Muna and welcome to a new episode of Good Morning KSA right here on Saudi Radio. And joining me behind the scenes this morning is our sound engineer, Zakiri Fai, making sure everything sounds just right. For the next hour, we'll have music, stories, surprising facts, and another journey through Saudi Arabia. But this morning, we're going somewhere very different. Imagine you're standing beside the Red Sea early in this morning. The water looks calm, sunlight is moving across the surface, and from where you're standing, everything seems familiar. Now, put on your mask, take one last look at the coastline, and go beneath the surface. And suddenly, everything changes. Your movement changes, sounds changes, distance looks different, colors begin behaving differently, and a world that was completely hidden from you just a few seconds ago is suddenly right in front of your eyes. That's where we're spending our morning, beneath the surface of Saudi Arabia's Red Sea. We're going to discover why the sea looks blue, why red begins disappearing as you descend, and why objects can look closer underwater, how coral reefs are actually built by tiny animals, and why the underwater world isn't nearly as silent as we imagine. We'll also explore some of the marine environments found along Saudi Arabia's Red Sea coastline, and later we'll come back onto dry land for a few minutes to find out what's coming to Jeddah this December.

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3: 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Or you can listen to us online at alula.sa/live/Saudi Radio. So today's topic is the Red Sea. As I said before, well, you can imagine yourself beside the Red Sea early in the morning, and the water looks calm, the sunlight is moving across the surface, and from where you're standing, everything seems familiar. You can put your mask on, take one last look at the coastline, and go beneath the surface. And suddenly everything changes. Your movement changes, sound changes, distance look different, and colors begin behaving differently. And a world that was completely hidden from you just a few seconds ago is suddenly right in front of your eyes. That's where we're spending our morning, beneath the surface of Saudi Arabia's Red Sea. We're going to discover why the sea looks blue, why red begins disappearing as you descend, and why objects can look closer underwater, and how coral reefs are actually built by tiny animals, and why the underwater world isn't nearly as silent as we imagine. I would also explore some of the marine environments found along Saudi Arabia's Red Sea coastline, and later we'll back onto dry land for a few minutes to find out what's coming to Jeddah this December. So wherever you're listening from this morning, stay with me, Amuna. This is Good Morning KSA. So let's begin with that first moment underwater. If you have ever snorkeled or dived, you probably remember it. Above the surface, you hear voices, wind, boats, perhaps people on the beach, but then your face goes underwater and suddenly you're somewhere else, and the first thing you notice may be the sound, and then you notice your breathing. And you become much more aware of your own movement. And then there's the light. Sunlight doesn't behave underwater exactly as it does in air. As light travels deeper through water, different wavelengths are absorbed at different rates. And that means the colors we see at the surface don't look the same as we descend. And that's where our underwater journey is going to begin, because here's a simple question. Why does the sea look blue? We look at the Red Sea and call it Red Sea, but the water certainly doesn't normally look red. So where does that beautiful blue come from? That's what we're going to discover after our first, well, not really the first, our second music break. And we'll get back to you, but remember, you can call us at 012-648-4691 or listen to us online, alula.sa/live.

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1: And you're back with me, I'm Mona, and you're listening to Good Morning KSA. If you've just joined us this morning, we're exploring the world beneath the surface of Saudi Arabia's Red Sea. And before the music, we had just entered the water together, and I left you with a question. If it's called the Red Sea, and why does the water normally appear blue? So let's start with light. Sunlight contains the colors that make up visible light. When sunlight enters water, water absorbs different wavelength differently. So longer wavelength, including red, are absorbed more readily, while blue light can penetrate farther. So that's one reason blue becomes so dominant when we look into clear, deeper water. And something fascinating begins happening to objects as we descend. Imagine you're wearing something bright like a bright red at the surface. Now, begin going deeper. As less red light remains available, that same object begins losing its bright red appearance, and eventually, depending on depth and conditions, it can appear much darker and less colorful. So you haven't changed the object, you just, changed the light reaching it. And I love this because it's such a simple demonstration of how different the underwater world really is. The colors were there at the surface and you went beneath it. And suddenly the rules seemed to change. So here's another surprise. When you put on a diving mask, look at something underwater and think, oh, that's close. Then you reach for it and it isn't quite where you expected. So why? Because light changes direction as it passes between water and the glass of your mask and the airspace in front of your eyes. So the refraction changes the way your brain judges the object. So that's a result. The objects seen through a diving mask can appear larger and closer than they actually are. So underwater, your eyes aren't giving you exactly the same information you're well used to. So colors is different. Distance can look different. Sound is different and movement is different. And we're only a few minutes into our underwater journey. So now I'm going to leave you with a little mystery before our next song. When you look at a coral reef, coral can look like a plant, and some coral moves gently with water. Some looks almost like flowers. Other coral looks so hard that you might think it's simply colorful rock, but coral isn't a plant, and it isn't simply a rock. Coral is an animal. But how? That's where we're going to next. Well, let's enjoy another song first. And we're going to come back and going directly into a coral reef. So stay with me. This is Muna with Good Morning KSA.

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1: And welcome back. I'm Mona. This is Good Morning KSA. If you've just tuned in, we're beneath the surface of Saudi Arabia's Red Sea this morning, and we've discovered how colors change underwater and why objects viewed through a diving mask can look larger and closer. And just before the song, I left you with a little mystery. Something that can look like a plant, something that can look like a rock, but is actually made by tiny animals. We're talking about coral. Individual coral animals are called polyps, and they're small, soft-bodied creatures, and many live together in colonies. Reef-building corals create hard calcium carbonate skeletons, and over very long periods, those structures contribute to the formation of the reef.

FM. So when you're snorkeling over a coral reef, you're not simply looking at colorful underwater rocks. You're looking at a living system that has been developing over time. And Saudi Arabia's Red Sea is particularly rich in coral life. Saudi sources report more than 300 coral species and more than 1,000 fish species in Red Sea reef ecosystems. So think about that, hundreds of coral species and more than 1,000 fish species. But rather than thinking about those numbers, I want you to picture the reef differently. Imagine an underwater neighborhood. Some creatures spend their lives close to the coral, and some even move in and out looking for food. And some use small spaces as shelters. Others pass through, and there are busy areas and quiet areas. There are places to hide and places to feed. So a coral reef isn't just something beautiful to look at. It's a neighborhood full of life. Saudi marine environments also include the seagrass meadows, which provide feeding and nursery areas for marine life. And once you begin thinking about the reef as a community rather than simply scenery, you start looking at it differently. Now, let's close our eyes for a moment. And when we imagine being underwater, we often imagine silence, but the underwater world isn't silent. Sound travels very efficiently through water, much faster than it travels through air. And for us, that creates an interesting experience. You may hear a sound very clearly underwater, but find it more difficult to decide exactly which direction it came from. Think about how we normally locate a sound on land. A sound reaches one ear slightly before the other, and our brain uses tiny differences like that to help determine direction. So underwater, because sound travels much faster, those timing differences are smaller, making direction harder for us to judge. So once again, the underwater world is changing one of the things we normally take for granted. We've changed the way we see color, we changed the way we judge distance, and now even sound behaves differently. So let's take another music break, and while you're listening, think about this. On land, we normally move across the surface, forward, backward, left, right, but underwater, you can also go up and down, and sometimes simply stay suspended between the two.

Back with me, we're going to talk about one of the most beautiful sensations underwater, floating in three dimensions. Enjoy the music. I'm Muna, and this is Good Morning KSA.

And you're back with me, Amuna, and you're listening to Good Morning KSA. If you've just joined us this morning, we're exploring the hidden world beneath Saudi Arabia's Red Sea. And before the song, we were discovering that the underwater world isn't silent. Sound travels differently through water, and even working out exactly where a sound is coming from can feel different. So then I left you with another thought, the movement. On land, gravity keeps our feet firmly connected to the ground. Underwater buoyancy changes experience, and for a trained diver with the correct equipment and skills, controlling buoyancy can allow you to move upward, downward, forward, or hover almost in one place.

And hovering is probably one of the most unusual sensations. You're not standing, you're not sitting, you're not lying down. You're simply suspended in the water, and suddenly you're moving through a three-dimensional world. A fish can pass underneath you, another can move above you, the reef can be beside you, and the surface is somewhere overhead. And that's one reason being underwater can feel almost like entering another environment entirely. Now let's zoom out. Saudi Arabia has roughly 1,760 kilometers of Red Sea coastline, giving the kingdom an exceptionally long stretch of coastline on the Red Sea. And underneath that long coastline, you don't find one identical underwater landscape from north to south. There are, reefs close to shore, offshore reef system, coral patches, sandy seabeds, and seagrass meadows. Physical conditions also change along the length of the Red Sea, including temperature and the nutrients. And in the far northwest, the Gulf of Aqaba is a particularly dramatic environment. In Saudi Arabia's UNESCO tentative list, a description notes that the Gulf of Aqaba is roughly 200 kilometers long, relatively narrow, and reaches depth of around 1,700 meters. Then travel south along Saudi Arabia's Red Sea coast, and the environments continue changing. Much farther south near Jazan, you reach the Farasan Islands. The protected archipelago contains more than 170 islands surrounded by rich marine environments that include coral reefs and seagrass meadows. So saying the Saudi Red Sea is a little like saying the Saudi landscape, well, it's enormous. It changes as you travel, and there's always something else to discover. Now, I want to bring you into our underwater journey. Have you ever snorkeled or dived in the Red Sea? And if you have, what do you remember most? Was it the color, the fish, the coral, the feeling of floating, or perhaps that first movement or moment when you put your face beneath the water and you realize how much was hiding underneath a surface you'd been looking at all along? Well, you can contact us and or join us on X at Saudia_radio, and you can also find Saudia Radio on YouTube or listen to us online alula.sa/live/Saudia Radio. We'd love to hear about your Red Sea experiences.

we're going to have another song now. When you're back with me, I want to show you the Red Sea from an angle we don't normally see. We spent our lives standing on the shore looking down into the water. And after the music, we're going underwater and looking up. Stay with me. You're listening to Good Morning KSA.

And welcome back. I'm Mona and you're back with me on Good Morning KSA. If you've just tuned in, we're spending this morning beneath the surface of Saudi Arabia's Red Sea. We've discovered coral reefs, underwater sand and Barents Sea. And just before the song, we traveled along Saudi Arabia's long Red Sea coastline from the northwestern water toward the Farasan Islands in the south. But before the music, I promise to change our perspective completely. So let's go back underwater, and this time, don't look down, look up. Well, above you is the surface, of course, but from underneath, it doesn't look like the surface you know from the beach. Sunlight is entering the water, and the surface is moving. The light moves with it, and shapes above the water can appear distorted by the moving boundary between air and sea. And for a moment, you realize you're looking at the ordinary world from somewhere completely different. I think that's one of the most beautiful things about going beneath the surface. You haven't necessarily traveled

traveled very far. The coastline is still there, the sky is still there, the sun is still there, but your perspective has changed. And sometimes changing your perspective doesn't require traveling somewhere new. Sometimes you simply need to look at the same place from a different direction. So now let's come back onto dry land for a few minutes because there's something exciting coming to Jeddah later this year. And interestingly, it carries a name that fits today's program perfectly. The Red Sea International Film Festival returns to Jeddah this December. The sixth edition is officially scheduled from December 3rd to December 12th, 2026, of course. And at the festival's headquarters in Al Balad, well, that's the most beautiful area of Jeddah. For 10 days, the festival brings cinema into the heart of Jeddah, bringing together audiences, filmmakers, and the international film industry. And there's something I like about including it in today's episode. We spend our morning discovering one meaning of the words Red Sea. The extraordinary natural environment sitting beside us is here in Saudi Arabia. But the name Red Sea is also increasingly visible in Saudi culture and creativity. So if you're planning your December calendar, remember these dates, December 3rd to December 12th, 2026, the Red Sea International Film Festival in Al Balad, Jeddah. And of course, after our next song, we're leaving the cinema behind and going back underwater for our Saudi spotlight because there is one more thing I want you to understand about the Saudi Red Sea. It isn't simply beautiful, it's scientifically fascinating too. Enjoy the music and I'll meet you right back here. I'm Muna and you're listening to Good Morning KSA.

0: man, hold on, man. Y'all got turn them radios up. Y'all got turn them up. Turn them radios up.
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2: And you're back with me, I'm Muna, and this is Good Morning KSA. If you just join us, we've been spending this morning beneath the surface of Saudi Arabia's Red Sea. And just before the music, we came back onto dry land for a moment to look ahead to the Red Sea International Film Festival coming to Jeddah this December. But I promised we'd go underneath again, underwater. Well, so mask on, back under the water. There is something particularly interesting about Saudi Arabia's Red Sea coral reefs. The Red Sea is a long, narrow body of water, and conditions change from north to south. Temperature changes, nutrient level change, and marine environments respond to those differences. Saudi researchers described Red Sea coral reefs as living under conditions that can be warmer and salter than many reef systems elsewhere in the world. In fact, the Saudi Red Sea has become an important area for scientific research. Saudi Arabia has placed the coral reef of the Gulf of Aqaba and the Red Sea on its UNESCO World Heritage tentative list. And I want to be very clear about that word, tentative. This is not currently an inscribed UNESCO World Heritage site. It is a property Saudi Arabia submitted to UNESCO's tentative list in 2024. Highlighting the importance of these coral ecosystems and their biodiversity. And scientists are particularly interested in the ability of some Red Sea corals to tolerate environmental conditions that would be stressful for many other reef systems. And Saudi researchers are continuing to study what is beneath these waters. The National Center for Wildlife's Red Sea expedition surveyed Saudi Red Sea water from the south toward the Gulf of Aqaba. So researchers mapped seabeds and marine habitats and collected more than 3,000 samples, contributing to a clearer picture of coral reefs, seagrasses, marine turtles, and other wildlife. Think about that for a moment. We can stand beside the Red Sea every day. We can watch the sunset of it. We can sail across it. We can swim in it. And yet, scientists are still discovering and documenting what's beneath it. And that's what I find so fascinating. Something can be right beside us and still contain worlds we haven't completely understood. And before we begin making our way back to the surface, I want to ask you one last question. If I gave you the choice right now, would you rather spend tomorrow morning snorkeling over a shallow coral reef or diving deeper beneath the Red Sea? I know my answer. So let's give you, another reminder. You can stay connected with Saudia Radio on X at Saudia_radio, and you can also find Saudia Radio on YouTube, or you can call us on 012-648-4691. Tell us what you would choose, snorkeling or diving. And at the beginning of this hour, I asked you to stand beside the Red Sea, and we looked at the surface. It was beautiful, but then we went underneath it and everything changed. We discovered that color behaves differently underwater. We discovered that objects can appear closer and larger through a mask, and we discovered that coral is made by tiny animals living together in colonies, and that a reef isn't simply beautiful scenery, it's an entire living neighborhood. We discovered that the underwater

world isn't silent. We floated in three dimensions. We traveled along Saudi Arabia's Red Sea coast from the north toward the islands of the south. And for a moment, we even looked back up at our own world from underneath the water. And maybe there is a lesson in all of that that has nothing to do with diving. Sometimes we think we know something because we've seen it. We look at a person, a place, an idea, and think we understand it. But sometimes we've only seen the surface. Understanding often begins when we're curious enough to look a little closer, ask another question, or go just a little deeper. So if there's one thought I want to leave you from today's journey, it's this. Don't always stop at the surface, because sometimes the most interesting part is what you haven't seen yet. And that's where we're going to leave our underwater journey this morning. Well, thank you for spending this hour with us. I'm Mona, and alongside me, behind the scenes, has been our sound engineer, Zaki Rifai.

You've been listening to Good Morning KSA right here in Saudi Arabia. Wherever you're heading today, I hope you have a beautiful morning, Saudi Arabia. And the next time you look out across the Red Sea, remember how much is happening underneath that beautiful blue surface. Take care, enjoy the rest of your day, and I'll meet you again right here on Good Morning KSA. I'm going to leave you now with one final song. Turn it up, enjoy the music, and let it carry you through the final few minutes of our hour together. From Zekirify behind the scene and from me, Muna, thank you for joining us. This was Good Morning KSA. Have a wonderful morning, Saudi Arabia.

0: turns slowly. It's hard to say that I'd rather stay awake when I'm asleep, because my dreams are bursting at the seams.
1: You know what time it is? It's SRFM time. Turn it up, let's go. Sit back, relax, and let the sound take over.
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1: We were good.

Mindfulness Moments. Here's a quote. Everyone knows that training makes our body stronger. It makes it fitter, and it makes it more flexible. Now, neuroscience research shows that mindfulness training cultivates the innate capacities of the mind to be present, to step out of automatic pilot, and to create space so we can be clearer, calmer, more focused, more creative, even more compassionate. Joanne O'Malley. Now here's our tip for today. I'm going to give you 10 reasons to bring meditation to schools. Number one, reduce stress in the classroom. Two, improve students' concentration. Three, enhance focus. Four, strengthen memory. Five, develop harmony and improve relationships. Six, introduce a lifelong method to reduce stress. Seven, create a quiet time during the day. 8. Recharge the students' minds. 9. Offer staff the time to experience relaxation. And 10. Lowers anxiety around exam time. Now here's a quote. The faculty of voluntarily bringing back a wandering attention over and over again is the very root of judgment, character, and will. An education which should improve this faculty would be the education par excellence. But it is easier to define this ideal than to give practical instructions for bringing it about. William James. Now here's a tip. A mindfulness exercise to do with children.

Now, first of all, ask the child to select an object to draw. Tell the child to draw a picture of their object. Remind them that the activity is not focused on their ability to draw. Then the child should spend time looking at the actual object, paying attention to smaller and smaller details. Then the child should draw the object again. Compare the drawings and ask the child to identify the details missing from the first drawing that they remembered in the second. The second drawing will be more accurate and lifelike. Ask the child what it was like to spend time really looking at the object that might otherwise have been something they never took time to notice. That is actually a piece of book from Teaching Meditation to Children. You know, when you teach them at a younger age, it's easier for them to acquire it when they get older. Now, here's another important fact. An important note about teaching mindfulness to children is that the person teaching should be comfortable with the exercises prior to the teaching and have practiced mindfulness in general. We must practice what we teach. It's not something you learn about at a seminar or read about and just then pass along. Here's a quote. The true aim of everyone who aspires to be a teacher should be not to impart his own opinions, but to kindle minds. Frederick Robertson. And those were our mindfulness moments. You're listening to SRFM. DJ Lean.

Hey everyone, I hope y'all are doing great. Welcome on back to a new episode of SRFM's Urban Development Program. Today, we pay attention to El Baha. Here's what 1.67 billion reals buys a region. As you all know, with most conversations about development in Saudi Arabia usually gravitate towards the same few places: Riyadh, Jeddah, and the Giga projects and the coastline. So today, I wanted to talk about somewhere that gets far less attention and about a set of announcements that I will tell you a lot about how development is actually reaching people across the kingdom. So this year, the Minister of Municipalities and Housing visited Al Baha region, and over the course of the visit, he inaugurated completed projects and laid foundation stones for new ones, with a total investment of 1.67 billion Saudi riyals. And we're going to break down where that money is going, because this is the details in the story. First, sidewalks. This means you can walk somewhere without walking in the road. Street lighting means the neighborhood is usable and safer after dark, which extends the hours of the day because people can use their own streets. Parks and recreational facilities mean somewhere for children to play and families to gather that isn't a shopping center. More importantly, flood mitigation, and they work particularly significant in a region like Al Baha, which sits in the mountainous southwest of the kingdom. Drainage and flood protection infrastructure is absolutely paramount.

When it comes to housing, which is where this connects to one of the kingdom's most significant national goals, in the housing sector, the minister inaugurated completed housing projects worth 185.7 million reals. He also laid the foundation stone for new off-plan housing projects worth 150 million reals. This is aimed at increasing housing supply and supporting home ownership. During the visit, he handed over 19 housing units to beneficiaries of developmental housing programs. This is 19 specific families who received a home. The developmental program is discredited at families in need of support, and those handovers are the point at which national policy becomes a set of keys in somebody's hands, which is fantastic. Now, to put that into the wider national frame, home ownership among Saudi families has risen to 66.24%. This is up from 47% when Vision 2030 was launched. The target is 70% by 2030. Getting from two-thirds to 70% does not happen overnight, and especially through the big cities alone. It happens through this exact kind of work. Housing supply increased region by region and government by government. The minister also honored a number of major donors who contributed to the Jood Iskan campaign. It's a charitable housing initiative, and its inclusion here is worth noting, everyone. Alongside government investments and private off-plan development, there's a charitable channel contributing to the same goal. Now, there's a part of this visit I think is genuinely underrated, and it concerns investments. The minister launched 16 municipal investment projects expected to generate 284 million reals in revenue. These are projects within the municipal sector designed to generate returns. This opens doors for private investors to participate in developing and operating facilities in the region. That's a significant amount for a smaller region, but it changes the model. Instead of Al-Baha depending purely on budget allocations from the center, it becomes somewhere private capital has a reason to go. And the minister spent part of the visit precisely on that, holding discussions with investors and business leaders about opportunities in the municipal and housing sectors. He also toured investments and tourism projects in the region. This includes Raghdan Resort Sira, which is supported by the Tourism Development Fund. So there's a tourism dimension running alongside the infrastructure and the housing work. Two more elements of the visit are worth mentioning because they say something about how this is being managed rather than announced. First, the minister chaired a meeting with officials from Al-Baha municipality to review performance indicators and project implementation progress, to sit down and examine whether the projects are actually being delivered against their measures. He also inspected the readiness of the municipality's emergency and crisis center, which is now fully operational in its new headquarters. He stressed the importance of strengthening the emergency system and enhancing response capabilities to improve the municipal sector's preparedness for various situations. That connects directly to the flood mitigation works. A region with mountainous terrain needs both physical infrastructure to manage water and the institutional capacity to respond when something goes wrong. Building one without the other is just going to leave a gap. He also met residents to hear their needs directly.
So let me draw out what I think this whole visit actually demonstrates. There's a version of national development that concentrates everything in two or three major cities and hopes the benefit eventually spreads outward. Then there's a version that deliberately invests across the region so that people don't have to leave home to access decent infrastructure and housing and services. We're talking roads, sidewalks, street lighting, flood protection, parks, housing units being handed to families, new housing supply under construction, 16 investment projects opening the region to private capital, and an emergency center operational at new headquarters. This is incredible news, ladies and gentlemen. This is part of the broader effort to achieve the objectives of Vision 2030 by enhancing sustainable urban development and raising quality of life in communities throughout the country. The giga projects deserve the attention they get. They're extraordinary, they're reshaping the kingdom's economy and its image in the world. But the measure of a country's development isn't only what it builds in its showcase locations. It's whether a family in any of these areas have a paved road and all the facilities they need, which they are getting.

0: Ladies and gentlemen, to help you understand, that's what 1.67 billion reals bought in Al Baha. And that work is happening in regions right across the kingdom, month after month, mostly without anybody noticing. Thank you all for tuning in. This is SRFM's Urban Development Program, and we'll see you all on the next episode. Bye-bye for now.
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4: What to do in case of a tornado? There are a few things that you can do in case a tornado happened. Number one, listen to your radio during severe thunderstorms. If you hear that a tornado warning has been issued for your area, take cover immediately. Number two, if you're at home, go to the basement or take shelter in a small interior ground floor room such as a bathroom, closet, or a hallway. Failing that, protect yourself by taking shelter under a heavy table or desk. If you are at the office or in an apartment building, take shelter in an inner hallway or room, ideally in the basement or the ground floor. Number three, avoid buildings with wide span roofs. These roofs do not have supports in the middle and may collapse if a tornado hits them. If you are in one of these buildings, take cover under a sturdy structure. Number four, stay away from windows and outside walls and doors. Do not use the elevator. Number five, don't get caught in a car. Take shelter elsewhere, such as a building with a strong foundation. Number six, if no shelter is available, then lie down in a ditch away from the automobile. However, beware of flooding from downpours and be prepared to move. Number seven, if you are driving and spot a tornado in the distance, try to get to a nearby shelter. If the tornado is close by, get out of your car and take cover in a low-lying area. Number eight, if a tornado seems to be standing still, then it is either traveling away from you or heading right for you. In all cases, get as close to the ground as possible. Protect your head and watch out for flying debris. Small objects such as sticks and straws can become lethal weapons when driven by a tornado's winds. Here are some signs to warn you that a tornado might be coming. A severe thunderstorms with frequent thunder and lightning. An extremely dark sky, sometimes highlighted by green or yellow clouds. A rumbling sound, such as a freight train might make, or a whistling sound, such as a jet aircraft might make. A funnel cloud at the rear base of a thundercloud, often behind a curtain of heavy rain or hail. And finally, tornadoes usually hit in the afternoon and early evening, but they have been known to strike at night too. In all cases, try to be careful when you're outdoor and indoor during tornadoes.

on mountains, oceans, and rivers. We dance in sync, a harmony of movement fixed onto the bass. We are the jungle, we are the streets, we are the creators behind the beats. We bang our drums, the spoken word, it's how we communicate, it's how we are heard. So let's rejoice for the motherland, that place we call our home. Let's all come together so we never have to dance alone. This is Africa, the center of the world's creation, where mankind began its journey.

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1: One of Saudi Arabia's most cherished cultural treasures is its love for the Arabic written word. Let this segment of Treasures of KSA tell you more about this and the passion that extends far beyond the written form. Calligraphy is art in its purest sense. Arabic calligraphy stands as a testament to the profound cultural heritage and artistic sophistication of the Arab world. Each stroke, curve, and dot in Arabic calligraphy is meticulously crafted, embodying centuries of tradition and skill. Whether found on ancient manuscripts, adorning mosque walls, or incorporated into modern art, Arabic calligraphy mesmerizes with its timeless charm and spiritual resonance. In a world of constant change, Arabic calligraphy remains a steadfast reminder of the rich heritage of the Arab world, connecting generations with its beauty and cultural significance. The admiration reached new heights when Saudi Arabia declared 2020 and the year 2021 as the Year of Arabic Calligraphy, a celebration marked by exhibitions such as one at Riyadh's National Museum, which explored the relationship between calligraphy, contemporary design, and artificial intelligence. Events like the Islamic Arts Biennale in Jeddah in early 2023 and the Al-Majarida Winter Festival in Asir further highlight the kingdom's commitment to preserving and promoting this art form. In fact, recognizing its global importance, UNESCO listed Arabic calligraphy as an intangible cultural heritage, a proposal led by Saudi Arabia in collaboration with 15 other Arabic-speaking nations, including Egypt, Jordan, and Palestine. And this recognition affirms Arabic calligraphy's role in preserving human creativity and safeguarding a timeless legacy for the world. But calligraphy is only one thread of the rich tapestry of Saudi Arabia's cultural heritage. The kingdom's culture is deeply rooted in its Islamic heritage, its role as an ancient trade center, and its Bedouin traditions. Saudi society, while evolving with modernization, still holds tight to its values of hospitality, traditional dress, and a civilization that spans more than a million years. Archaeological evidence and historical artifacts confirm the kingdom's pivotal role in the evolution of human civilization. Its geographical location as a crossroads of international trade routes has made it a melting pot of cultures and a bridge for global communication. The creative spirit of Saudi Arabia is evident in more than just its calligraphy. Saudi art experienced a renaissance beginning in the 1950s when artists were granted scholarships to study abroad, laying the foundation for modern artistic expression. The establishment of the Institute of Art Education in 1965 and the General Presidency for Youth Welfare under His Royal Highness Prince Faisal bin Fahd in 1983 further cultivated this movement. Groups like Saudi Art House,

and the GCC Art Friends Group emerged to encourage creativity and collaboration among artists. And in March 2023, an exhibition titled Echoing the Land paid homage to 20 pioneering Saudi artists who shaped the nation's artistic identity, held at the Prince Faisal bin Fahd Arts Hall. The exhibition featured 55 works from 1959 to 1989, showcasing natural landscapes, urban settings, traditional architecture, and the intricate relationship between people and their environment. The celebration of Saudi culture is a cornerstone of the kingdom's efforts to redefine its global image and embrace its cultural treasures. And it's no wonder that Saudi Arabia's recent success in winning the vote to host Expo 23 in Riyadh marks a significant milestone. It secured 119 votes out of 165 from the Bureau International des Expositions. This achievement not only promises substantial economic and tourism benefits, but also holds profound cultural significance. So, from the fluid elegance of Arabic calligraphy to the innovative strides in modern visual arts, Saudi Arabia continues to honor its past while embracing its future. You've been listening to SRFM, the heart of KSA.

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2: 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Only turn the volume up. 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
4: Let's take a little trip today, but don't worry. You don't need a suitcase, a passport, or even a car. Our destination is Thaif, and we're going somewhere really special. We're visiting the museums. But this isn't the kind of museum where you just walk around quietly looking at things behind glass. Some museums in Thaif are designed to make you feel like you've actually stepped back in time. So today, I want you to imagine that we have a magic door, we open it, and suddenly, we're not in 2026 anymore. We're somewhere in Saudi Arabia many, many years ago. Imagine walking through an old Saudi neighborhood. You see traditional houses, little shops, a market, and people gathering around in a majlis. You might even hear someone calling out from a traditional shop, selling something that you've never seen before. And the coolest part? These museums show us how people actually lived. Not just on what their houses looked like, but how they worked, cooked, traded, celebrated, and spent time together. Imagine we're walking through a traditional Saudi market. You look to your left and there's a little shop. You look to your right and there's another one. And suddenly, you realize there are no huge shopping malls, no giant screens, no online shopping, and definitely no add to cart button. If you wanted something, you had to go to the market and find it yourself. And maybe you had to talk to the shopkeeper, ask questions, and even negotiate the price. So imagine trying to buy your favorite snack today, but instead of grabbing it from a supermarket shelf, you have to find the person who makes it. Now let's enter a traditional majlis. The majlis has always been an important part of Saudi social life. It's a place where people can sit together, welcome guests, talk, share stories, and drink Saudi coffee. And think about this. Before smartphones existed, people didn't need a group chat to catch up on their friends. They just sat together. Imagine telling your friend, "I'll see you at Al-Majlis," instead of sending them a WhatsApp message. And once everyone arrived, there was no scrolling. You actually had to talk to each other. Now let's go into an old Saudi kitchen. You might see cooking utensils that look completely different from the ones we use today. These are

0: traditional pots, tools, containers, and equipment that people used every day. And here's something interesting. Some of these objects might look simple to us, but imagine trying to cook an entire meal using only those tools. No electric stove, no microwave, no electric oven, no blender, no food delivery application. You couldn't just say, "I'm hungry, let's order something." You had to prepare it yourself. Now let's leave the kitchen and head outside. Imagine a traditional agricultural area. You see farming tools and equipment used by people many years ago. Farmers had to work with their hands and understand the land, the weather, and the seasons. And there were no huge machines doing everything for them. It was hard work. But farming was incredibly important because it provided food and supported communities. So when you see an old farming tool in a museum, don't think of it as just an old object. Think of the person who used it. Think about how many hours they worked with it. That little tool can tell us a whole story. Now, who wants to become an inventor? Well, maybe we can visit one of the traditional craft workshops. These museums can show traditional occupations and crafts that were once an important part of everyday life. People made things by hand. They used skills that were taught from one generation to another. And imagine learning a skill from your parents, then teaching it to your children, and then your grandchildren learning it too. That's how traditions survive. They travel from one person to another. Okay, I have a challenge for you. Imagine we're walking through the museum and I tell you, find something older than your grandparents. Easy, right? Now imagine I tell you, find something older than your great-grandparents. Now it gets interesting. Some museums in Taif have thousands of heritage objects, including coins, manuscripts, tools, artwork, cooking equipment, and other rare collectibles. Some of these objects have been around for generations. So when you look at an old coin, you're not just looking at money. You are looking at something people actually used. Maybe someone bought food with it. Maybe someone saved it. Maybe it traveled from one person to another. And now it's sitting in a museum telling us its story. And here's something that might surprise you. Heritage museums can also have old vehicles and vintage equipment. Now imagine showing a child from 100 years ago your smartphone. They might think you're a magician. You could show them your car and they might be completely amazed. But now imagine us looking at an old vehicle from the past. We might think, wow, look at that. It reminds us how quickly technology changes. The cars we use today are very different from the cars people used generations ago. And who knows, maybe 100 years from now, someone will look at an old electric car and say, wow, people actually drove these? One of the most interesting things about these museums is that they can show different kinds of Saudi life. You can see examples of rural life. You can see desert environments. You can see urban life. You can even see traditional schools, markets, gathering places, and popular cafes. And that's important because Saudi Arabia has never been just one thing. Different regions have different traditions, foods, clothing, architecture, accents, crafts, and ways of life. But together, they create one big Saudi story. Here's the way I like to think about museums. A museum is basically a time machine without the buttons. You walk through a door and suddenly You're surrounded by objects from another time. You can learn about how people lived. You can discover what they used. You can see their homes and what they looked like. And you can imagine what their everyday life might have felt like. You don't actually travel through time, but your imagination does. And you know what? You don't always have to go to a museum to learn about history. Sometimes you just need to talk to your grandparents. Ask them, what was your childhood like? What games did you play? What did you do before smartphones? Think about how much our lives have changed. Today, we can video call someone who is on the other side of the world. We can order food with a few taps. We can watch almost anything instantly. We can take hundreds of photos in one day. But people in the past had their own ways of connecting, entertaining themselves, and solving problems. And that's why looking at history is so interesting. It reminds us that the things we think are normal today would have seemed completely unbelievable to someone in the past. So why do museums spend so much time protecting old objects? Because heritage helps us understand where we came from. It tells us about the people who lived before us. It teaches us about the creativity, their challenges, their traditions, and their everyday lives. And when we protect these stories, we make sure future generations can learn from them too. Because imagine if we forgot everything about the past. We would lose so many stories. So the next time you visit Taif, maybe think about adding a museum to your plans. Take your family, bring your friends, and instead of just looking at the objects, try to imagine the people behind them. Imagine the farmer using that tool. Imagine the shopkeeper standing in the market. Imagine families sitting together in the majlis. Imagine children going to traditional school. And imagine all the stories those walls could tell. Because Saudi Arabia heritage isn't just something that happened a long time ago. It's the story of the people who came before us, and it's a story that we get to carry forward.
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actually happen for this world. If you do anyhow, you go see anyhow. Oga, make it up a contest me, oh. My eyes are shook. I make me vex, oh. When I vex, y'all go gas, as I go boss. If you push me, Oga, I go push you, oh. Don't go to anyhow, oh. Hey. I see the album for this life, where I never seen before. Are you a bastard, man? Are you a bastard?

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shine your eyes, shine your eyes, shine your eyes, shine your eyes, shine your eyes, shine your eyes, shine your eyes, shine your eyes, shine your eyes, shine your eyes, shine your eyes, shine your eyes, shine your eyes, shine your eyes, shine your eyes, shine your eyes, shine your eyes, shine your eyes, shine your eyes

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1: Ladies and gentlemen, boys and girls, you're tuning in to the best station in town. That's right, it's SRFM. Let me hear you say it. What?

Our first life lesson is be happy. Why is it a lot of folks are just so unhappy? Why are there great numbers of people who, no matter what they have or whatever they strive to achieve, seem so unfulfilled? I'm guessing unresolved issues maybe would probably play a major role. But part of the solution could be that maybe the older we get, the more complacent, hopeless, and despondent we become. For one reason or another, we just forget to be happy. Now, I'm not saying you should walk through life grinning from ear to ear. I know that's a bit hard, a bit corny. But I am saying to at least try to be happy in your quests and the world you live in right now, today. Don't wait to get that job. Don't wait to pass that exam, marry that person, buy that car, survive some immense crisis for you to be appreciative. Because while you think you are truly happy, you are only basing your happiness on your surroundings or the situation and not yourself as a person. And don't you deserve just a tiny bit better than that? I think you do. Be happy with who you are.

and what you have in your life right now. Next life lesson, adopt a positive, upbeat attitude. So many of us work hard, provide for our families, sacrifice ourselves to the hilt. So much so that we can easily surrender our inner passions and happiness in the process. I advise that in all your efforts as you apply yourself in areas of health and saving for the future, studying for that test and so on, each and every day do the same on your positive, upbeat attitude. As always, continue to be yourself, but do so now by being aware of your emotional state. Replace negative attitudes with positive ones. As you are well aware, as bad as things are, they could be a lot worse. And griping and complaining will not get you out of it, I'm telling you that. But a simple, optimistic attitude can for sure turn things around. A consistent positive attitude makes a world of difference. Final life lesson. Live the best life that you can today. Now, years ago, I read a poem that to this day probably had a profound effect in my life. If I had my life to live over, I'd relax. I would limber up. I would take fewer things seriously. I would climb more mountains and swim more rivers. I would eat more ice cream and I would pick more daisies. This poem was written by Nadine Stair, an 85-year-old woman whose words encouraged me to see and live life through new eyes. And the primary reason why I'm hammering away at you to be content with who you are and what you have in your life right now is there are no guarantees when you go to sleep at night that you're going to wake up tomorrow morning. None. So don't allow every little thing to get to you or drag you down and consume your life. There may not be a tomorrow to count on, so live the best life that you can today. Remember, there are no guarantees for tomorrow, so appreciate all that you have and do all that you can today.

0: I can share my love with you, but no one knows. Yeah, when life gets hard, you are all I know, oh darling. I can bear myself to you, but no one knows.
1: 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DJ Bean. 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

time. Whoa, whoa.

Ladies and gents, welcome to a new episode of Cybersecurity Daily, just for you. 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But sometimes, something catches our attention, and that's the low-risk, high-profit. Those four words that should end the conversation immediately. Guys, this is Cybersecurity Daily for you, where we help you, where we raise awareness to help people stay protected as best as possible, to help them stay informed, and to make wise decisions. Today, I want to walk you through that very interesting phrase of low risk, high profit. This is a very popular scam, and it's happening in the Gulf region. Let me go ahead and take you through it. Low risk, high profit. That is a dream everybody loves, but that combination is the signature of investment fraud. And it's not a distant problem or something that happens elsewhere. It's happening right here. Actually, to the point where banks have had to publish public warnings that criminals are using their names. Let me show you what this looks like in practice, guys. Standard Chartered, a bank licensed by the Saudi Central Bank, issued a public fraud alert to people in Saudi Arabia. And the reason why this happened is that fraudsters were approaching people using the bank's name, offering investment opportunities. So the bank had to go publicly and state plainly that it does not currently offer any products or services for individuals in the kingdom and does not offer retail or investment products to individuals at all. Okay, ladies and gentlemen, so what is the entire problem behind this? The specific lure the bank flagged, offering low

risk investment with high profit. Think about what this tells us, guys. It's simple. A real licensed international bank had to take out a public notice in Saudi Arabia because so many people were being approached by criminals disguised, wearing its name. How does investment frauds work? Because it's different from other scams and it catches people who consider themselves far too smart to be caught. Most scams attack you through fear. Your account is compromised, your package is held, you heard them all, right? Investment fraud does the opposite. It attacks you through hope and specifically through the desire to be clever with money. Nobody feels foolish for investing. Investing is what a sensible, responsible person does. However, you need to be careful in what you're investing in. Sometimes our excitement and our emotions, they get the best of us. But hear me out. These criminals are organized gangs. Not one opportunist with a phone. They have structured operations with scripts, fake websites, fake dashboards. They're showing you fake profits climbing and with people whose full-time job is sounding credible to you. Stage one, the approach, it arrives unsolicited. A call, an email, a message, sometimes a WhatsApp group you're invited to. They use the real name of a respected institution, maybe a well-known bank, and they approach you with that bait. Stage two, the offer. Returns are high and described as safe, guaranteed even. This is the entire tell, ladies and gentlemen. I'll explain why in a minute. The small win. This is the step that catches intelligent people. You put in a modest amount and it works. You see returns. You might be allowed to even withdraw a little. Now you're not dealing with a suspicion. You're dealing with evidence, so to speak. People get excited. They go tell their friends. They tell their families. They invest too, based on your recommendation. Stage four, the wall. You try to withdraw a serious amount and suddenly there's an obstacle. A tax has to be paid first. A fee to release the funds, or maybe a compliance issue requiring a deposit. There's always one more payment standing between you and your money. There always will be, because the money was never there in the first place. It's just smoke and mirrors. Stage five, silence. The website goes down, the phone stops being answered, the person you've been dealing with for weeks vanishes. Ladies and gentlemen, I need to give you the single principle that protects you from every version of this. No matter how they dress it up, risk and return are tied together. Always. There is no exception. This is not an opinion. It's how finance works everywhere on earth. I, personally, am not a finance expert. But I will tell you this. If an investment offers higher returns, it will carry higher risk. If it's genuinely low risk, the returns are modest. That relationship can never be broken, and nobody has a secret method to break it. That's the whole idea. It's a dream. It doesn't make sense. Right, so when someone offers you high returns, and a low risk and a guarantee. They are describing something that does not exist. They're not offering you a rare opportunity. They're telling you, in their own words, that they're lying. More importantly, you don't need to ask me. Go and ask anyone in professional investing. I'm pretty sure the answer will be the same. This is why low risk, high profit should end the conversation, not raise a question. There are other warning signs worth knowing. They contacted you. Real investment firms don't cold call strangers offering a deal of a lifetime. If the opportunity found you, I would be very, very suspicious immediately. Guaranteed returns in genuine investing. I've never heard this in my life. Anyone promising a fixed high return is lying or is unlicensed. More importantly, they always add the extra spice at the end, which is urgency. The window closes tonight.
or only a few places left. The price moves tomorrow. That pressure, right, it's all feeding off of FOMO, fear of missing out, which is the emotional reaction we have. Sometimes they might deal with secrecy. They'll say, don't discuss this with your bank or keep this between us.

Second is to slow down, think, and think very well. In fact, approach your family and friends and talk to them first before making any decisions. Be extremely careful with recommendations for friends or family. This one is hard to say, but it matters. A huge portion of victims are brought in by people they love and trust because they have FOMO and they're spreading it with everyone else. If something did happen, act immediately. Contact your bank right away, inform them, and ask them to protect your funds and ask them to stop transfers. Right after, you need to report it. Use the official cybercrime reporting channel in Saudi Arabia, which covers online financial fraud, and report it to the relevant authorities. Remember to be suspicious, especially in the digital world. Anything could happen. The difference is acting fast or slowing down and being suspicious and thinking about it 100 times first. Stay safe in the real world and in the digital one. Thank you all for tuning in. This has been Cybersecurity Daily, and you are tuned in to SRFM.

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1: More music, less talk on SRFM.

Level up your life. Hey you, yes you. I know you want to change your life in a positive way, and I know you need to make your dreams come true. And you know what? You deserve it. You should be happy and content with your life. So it is best to embark on this journey right away, because the sooner you start, the more you will achieve. And before we go further, I just want to say that you should never doubt yourself or tell yourself that you don't have what it takes. Successful people aren't any more special than you are. They just believed in themselves and put in work and consistency, and now it's your turn to do the same. First of all, you have to figure out what leveling up means to you. Is it mainly about your career, or do you want to change as a person, or maybe focus on your looks? Ask yourself, what are all the ways in which you want to change? There's no need to hold yourself back here. Just let everything you want to change in your life, whether it is big or small, if you're really shy but you want to be confident and outgoing, you can make it happen. Or if you want to be rich or well-known in your field, you can go and do that. Have the courage to go after your wildest dreams or the craziest goals. After you've figured out what exactly you want to change or what kind of person you want to become, you of course have to come up with a plan. And not just any short or simple plan you can come up with in 2 minutes. You have to create a plan that is realistic, detailed, and takes everything into account. And when I say realistic, I don't mean that you should be pessimistic or think that everything will be really hard. But if you want to achieve something big or difficult fast, that means that you have to work hard on possibly push yourself to do things that you are scared to do. Your plan should cover what are the things you should do step by step, by what time, and with what kind of schedule. Make sure to also have a plan for when things go wrong. You don't need to figure out everything by yourself. There are many people in the same situation as you are, and there are people who have done exactly what you want to do. Find these people, follow them on social media, and read their books. Learn from them and let them motivate you. If you want to grow, you have a lot to learn. You might want to learn a new language, or maybe you need to refrain from procrastinating a lot, or perhaps you wish you were better at group conversations, or that you could give a presentation to a big audience. Learning new skills can have a huge positive impact on your life, so you'll definitely want to put in the effort. Keep in mind that to really learn a new skill, you will have to spend a lot of time on it. Only choose to learn things that really matter to you and that you really want to practice possibly for years to come. To level up your life, you will want to find good resources for all those skills you want to learn. If you want to become more confident, or for example, learn things faster, you can always find someone on YouTube who will teach you to do so. This is just a simple technique that you can do literally right away. Ask yourself, what are all the skills and topics you want to learn about? Write down everything you want to learn or what you think would help you on your leveling up journey, and then find good resources to learn from. If you want to change your life, you have to change what you do every day. To get the most out of your time, you have to create a good, productive daily routine that supports your growth and your leveling up goals. Also, having the right friends and acquaintances is crucial. Whether you're planning on starting a business or hoping to get better career opportunities, the people you know can help you get further faster. We've already established that you have to change a lot when you are leveling up your life. Try to constantly ask yourself if there is something that you should do differently that you just haven't realized yet. Even the small things matter. Maybe you have a habit of hitting the snooze button for 15 minutes every morning, or you tend to think about yourself negatively. Changing these habits can make you much more productive or help you improve your confidence without extra effort. I know thinking about all these things you have to do to level up can feel intimidating, and you might have a really hard time believing in yourself, but keep pushing yourself forward. You just need to take one step at a time. One day it will be all worth it.

Let me advise you. Hey everyone, welcome to this episode of Let Me Advise You with me, Nareem Babana, and director Abdullah Al-Kaid. And today we're going to be talking about the greatest thing of all, gifts. Who doesn't like gifts? Well, let me take that back. It's not gifts that you can buy, so don't think about that, all the financial stuff. No, these are free gifts. And what are they? There are five great gifts that you can give to those around you. And the number one gift is the gift of your attention. At a time when distraction is the default attraction, it's easy for us to lose sight of the gift that we give to others when we give them our full attention. Giving our full attention means listening. It means putting our smartphones down. It means looking someone else in the eye. It means asking questions and waiting for the answers, not just jumping ahead. It requires us to be present in this moment now. It means focusing on the here and now without our minds wandering into the future. It means making a real connection. So give the gift of your full attention to others around you and allow them the stage they deserve. Another gift is the gift of kindness. A little well-placed thoughtfulness and kindness can really make a positive impact on people around us and yourself. Now, this doesn't always have to mean grand sweeping gestures, just as small acts of kindness soon add up. There are many ways we can offer the gift of our kindness, not expecting anything in return except maybe the warm feeling we get from knowing we are doing something good for someone else. Then there's the gift of time. In a world where busy is the norm, giving others some of our time can make a real difference. We can do this by taking our commitments seriously, by booking in time with friends and keeping that time free for those friends, by making time to stop and shoot the breeze for a while with a neighbor, by taking time out to spend disconnected from the online world, to spend undistracted with a loved one. Okay, number four on the list is the gift of not judging. We're all human, and sometimes, yes, we make mistakes in life. In such times, it can help us all if we can talk to someone that will just listen without making judgments on us. Good friends will do this, but we can also extend this gift to others ourselves. And the final gift is the gift of a compliment. It doesn't take much, just a couple of words. This fits under the umbrellas of giving your attention to someone and giving kindness to someone. It's also worthy of its own spot, okay? A well-timed and earnest compliment, a sincere compliment, can have an immediate and positive impact on the person getting it. It shows we have noticed something positive in others. And this compliment could be related to something physical, like a new hairstyle maybe, or behavior-based. Maybe you mention how well they presented at a company meeting or how punctual they are. Either way, we all like to hear a compliment every now and again, don't we? So these five are the greatest gifts that you can give to those around you that will cost you little but will give much. And let me just recap what they were. It's the gift of your attention, your kindness, your time, not judging, and a compliment. All right, that's it with the Let Me Advise You. This was me, Nareem Bamana, with director Abdullah Al-Kaid. Thank you all for tuning in and have a wonderful day.

Welcome everyone to Your Fitness Bit here on SRFM. I am Dre AA and today we're going to be discussing how to rethink your fitness in your 50s. So let's get started. So let's clear up something right at the beginning. Your 50s are not a decline, they are a redesign. I want to be precise about that before we start, because there is a story people tell themselves at this age and is almost entirely wrong. The story goes like this, right? I need to be fit. Then life happened and now my body simply does not respond the way it used to. So there is no point to even get started. And here is what is actually going on in the overwhelming majority of those cases. It is not the body that has failed. It is the plan. Most people in their 50s who feel that their fitness has abandoned them are running a training approach that they designed at 23 on a body that has now moved on. Different machine, same instruction manual, it was never going to work. And when it does not work, they blame the machine. So let us rewrite the manual. Six things, and I would ask you to take the first one seriously above all of them, because this is where it all goes. So yeah, let's look into our little tips today, and I really do hope it helps those of you in your 50s really rethink how you train. Now, number one is a simple one. Strength comes before cardio. For most of our lives, we have been taught that fitness means getting out of breath.

running, cycling, the treadmill, the class where somebody shouts, all of that has real value. But from roughly our 30s onwards, the human body begins to lose muscle mass every single decade. And that loss speeds up as we age, unless we actively resist it. There's a name for it, and it is called sarcopenia. And it is one of the quiet engines of aging. Now, think about it. Think about what that means for your muscles and what they actually do for you. Muscles keep you steady on your feet, it protects your joints, it keeps your metabolism awake, which is why so many people find that their same diet produces a different waistline at 50 than it did when they were in their 30s. It manages blood sugar, and in later years, it is the single thing standing between independence and dependence. The ability to get out of a chair without using your hands is not a potty trick. It is a life. Two sessions a week of resistance training will do more for the next 30 years of your life than almost anything else I could tell you in this segment. That does not require a gym membership. It can be weights, it can be resistant bands, it can be your own body weight in your living room with nobody watching. And I think it's important you think about that before we move on. Now, number two is important. Protein stops being optional. Here is something that surprises people. As we age, our bodies become less efficient at using the protein we eat to build and hold muscle, which means the requirement goes up, not down, at exactly the age when most people's appetite and portion sizes start going down. You do not need to weigh anything or count anything. Just build every meal around a protein source, and you have solved most of the problem. Eggs, dairy, chicken, fish, lamb, lentils, beans, chickpeas. If protein is the thing you plan the plate around rather than the thing you add to it, you are already ahead. Number three, train your balance and start today. This one sounds too small to mention on the radio, and it is one I would most like you to remember, and I think it's very important. Stand on one leg while the kettlebells, 30 seconds on each side. Hold on to the wall at first and then kind of stop holding. But why? Balance is so important, and it matters a lot because a fall is the single event that mostly changes lives in later years. Not the fall itself, but everything that follows it. Now, the confidence that never fully returns, right? Because you've probably heard of a lot of people in their old age who have fallen and hurt themselves, and it becomes a massive consciousness that they think about the whole time. So I think it is really important that you really train your balance at any age, especially as you get older. It costs nothing, it takes a few seconds, and it protects everything. So yeah, definitely prioritize your balance as well. Now, number four, recovery is now part of the training, not a break from it. In your 20s, you could punish yourself on a Monday and feel more or less fine by Tuesday. That is no longer the arrangement. And this is where a great many people in their 50s go wrong. They return to exercise with tremendous enthusiasm, train hard 4 days in a row, wake up on the fifth feeling like they have just been hit by a bus, and conclude that their body has betrayed them. It is not. The adaption, the actual improvement, happens during the rest. The session is the request. The recovery is where the body says yes. So, sleep is training. A day off is training. Walking on a day between harder sessions is training. Getting this right is what allows you to keep going for years rather than for 3 enthusiastic weeks. So important. I don't know. I've noticed myself. I train and I just don't have the same energy the next day to do it. So I kind of have to force myself to rest. But yeah, very important you remember that. Now, number five is the next one, and is to protect your bones. And this matters especially for the ladies. Bone is a living tissue. It responds to load. When you carry, push, pull, and put weight through your skeleton, it responds by maintaining density. When you do not,
it quietly gives that density up. For women after menopause, hormonal changes accelerate the process considerably, which is why weight-bearing exercises in these years is not simply about looking or feeling stronger, it's about the structure you will be standing on at 80. Walking, resistance work, carrying shopping, climbing stairs, your skeleton is paying attention to all of it. So please remember it. Finally, number 6, walk. Genuinely, seriously, walk. Brisk daily walking remains one of the most powerful health interventions ever measured, and nobody has ever needed a subscription for it. It protects the heart, it manages blood pressure and blood sugar, it lifts mood as reliable as almost anything else available, and it is one of form of exercise that people actually keep doing for decades. Walking is such a powerful thing because it doesn't cost you anything. You can do it anywhere, and you can always increase and decrease the pace. You can walk with weights in your hand, you can walk with weights on your ankles or your wrists, you can walk in a group, you can do it in so many different ways, and it is definitely something that is really, really important. So being able to add walking to your life is going to make a massive difference. Now, some honest housekeeping before we continue. Do speak with your doctor before beginning anything new, particularly if you have been away from exercise for a long time, or if you are managing your blood pressure, blood sugar, joints, or any other serious condition. That is not a formality. Good advice at the start saves you months. And then begin modestly, boringly, repeatedly, because here is the part that almost nobody says to people in their 50s, and it happens to be true. The body is still listening. It is still capable of building muscle. Studies on people in their 70s and 80s, not their 50s, have shown meaningful strength gains in a matter of weeks. It is still capable of improving balance, bone density, endurance, and blood pressure. It is still capable of surprising you. You are not trying to recover the body you had at 25. That body is gone, and honestly, it is less wise than the one you have now. You are building a different thing, a body designed to carry you well through the next 30 to 40 years, a body that can lift a grandchild, manage a staircase, walk a mountain path, get up off the floor unassisted, and travel without fear. That is not a smaller goal than the one you had at 25. It is a far bigger one. And the only thing your body is waiting for you to say, let's do it. So ask it this week, 2 sessions, 30 seconds on each leg, and walk in the cool of the evening. And if you have some time to think about it, consider doing some more capacity as you get fitter. That has been your Fitness Bit here on SRFM. I hope you enjoyed it. I'll catch you guys next time. Goodbye.

0: Assalamu alaikum wa rahmatullahi wa barakatuh, everyone. Welcome to The Ride Home. I'm your host, Asir Abdeljawad, and I'm so happy to have you with me as we kick off the weekend together. That's what we always do here on our show. And of course, behind the controls, and today we have the one and only Ala Firash. It's Friday, which means it's time to relax, enjoy the ride, and catch up a little bit here with us on The Ride Home. We have so much things and so much fun along the way. So today we're talking about two things that, you know, we can all relate to the most. First and foremost is wedding season. And the second one is, of course, we're talking about work and rejection and handling things. So we're going to dive into these two first, and we're going to have such a good time. Wedding season is here. The invitations are coming in. The outfits are being planned. It's like a red carpet. The group chats are getting busy. And suddenly you're asking yourself, okay, but what am I actually going to wear? Even if you have something in mind, you change it last minute. We'll talk about the fun side of weddings, the things we love, the things that drive us crazy, and those unforgettable moments that somehow happen at almost every wedding. So stay with us, turn the volume up, and let's see what Albert Einstein has to say. Creativity is intelligence having fun. Stay tuned. Don't go anywhere. We're talking about wedding season next.
1: 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It's SRFM time. Turn it up. Let's go. Sit back, relax, and let the sound take over.
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3: 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And of course, you're more than welcome to follow me on Instagram at IASEELAJ. That is IASEELAJ. All right, wedding season. Wedding season is here. Let me say, what does that mean? So wedding season feels like there's just sometimes every few months, sometimes it's spring, sometimes it's winter, sometimes it's summer, where you feel like there's a bride overflow. And I don't know if they're all kind of like, they decided to have this. I don't know if your cousins or family members just decided all of a sudden it's wedding season. And you get invited just like on the spot. It's like, okay, my wedding's happening this week. And then the next week is another wedding. Sometimes two weddings in a row, 2 days in a row. Absolutely seasonal thing. And of course, as ladies, we have to wear our gowns. So that's the biggest thing when it comes to wedding season. All of a sudden, the salons are packed with people. And you're like, oh my God, everybody's getting married at the same time frame. What is happening? So wedding season is here, and it's so much fun because you get to do a lot of fun things with your family, with your friends. Depends on whose wedding it is, even if it's a colleague. It feels like so much fun to see people outside of their own element. Everybody's elegant, everybody's having a good time, everybody's having fun, and of course a great union is happening with these two people. So it's fun to see. And of course, weddings are different from each and every culture, from each and every city. So if you have friends from abroad, or if you have international friends, and you've attended weddings before that are entirely different than yours, it's a different flavor. So people go to weddings for so many reasons. We're going to dive into today the pros and cons of attending weddings, wedding cake and the food, of course, because I go for the cake. I'm always there for the cake. And of course, we want to talk about the funny and fun things that happen at weddings. But before we do, I want to ask you an important question, and feel free to call us here and tell us. So when you go to the wedding, do you like early weddings or late night weddings? This is for us here in Saudi, because everybody knows our weddings are literally so late that the bride will walk down the aisle around midnight. That is completely normal and absolutely just happening. All right, we have these two phone numbers where you can call us. 012-648-4691. 012-648-4691, or the other phone number, 012-647-4100. Wedding season, don't go anywhere.
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Ladies and gents, welcome back to the show. You're listening to The Ride Home here with me, Asil. What a show, what a ride. I hope everybody's enjoying this beautiful time, this beautiful weekend, this beautiful atmosphere that we're having. I feel like the weekend always has a different atmosphere and a different flavor. We're talking about wedding season, getting married, and we're not talking about the people that are getting married. We're talking about the guests that are attending the wedding, because we are the vibe. We bring in the vibe. So it's officially here. Wedding season is here. And there's always seasonal. Sometimes it's a weekend packed. It's different for everyone. For me, it's wedding season. For you, it might not be. So that's what I mean by wedding season. It's like a seasonal thing that happens where there's a, you know, a full schedule of weeks just blended with a lot of weddings. And it's so much fun. The invitations, the fancy outfits, lots and lots of food, and probably, you know, a few laughters and a few people who are not invited. Weddings are you know, one of those events where you have sometimes the best time or you're obligated to go. So it's either or. But finding that good, nice balance between these two will make you have such a good time. So, you know, a little bit of stress, what to wear, timing. We want to be there on time. We want to see the bride as she walks down the aisle. We don't want to be one of those guests that, you know, walk when the wedding is super late. All right, who am I going to sit with? The seating chart is always, always a fiasco. And most importantly, when they are serving the food, we're always waiting. When is the food? When is the food? Sometimes it's pretty late. Sometimes you know the wedding is going to be pretty late. So you, like, have a snack here and there. So let's talk about the pros of attending weddings. It's always fun. Let's start with the good stuff. Weddings are a great excuse to dress up, get that glamour, and have such a good time. And, you know, have fun and spend time with your family, with your friends. You meet people, you get out of the house, you meet up new people. That's basically it. And there is something really special about celebrating two people starting a new chapter. Even if you don't know everyone at the wedding, the energy can be contagious. The happiness, seeing the glow up, seeing what the bride is wearing. And of course, everybody's always like thinking, what the dress is going to look like? Is it beige? Is it white? Is it off-white? What is she going to be wearing? Is off-white and beige the same thing? Anyways, so that's the best part. Seeing friends, family, and of course, dancing, the different types of vibes at the wedding. And another big advantage is the food. Weddings can feel like a full food tour in one night, especially if it's a good place or they're bringing a really good caterer. You might have appetizers, main courses, make your own pasta, desserts, coffee, and of course, wedding cake. Wedding cake is just elite and it always tastes different depending on the bride. I don't care what the wedding cake looks like. I care about what the bride has wedding cake flavor. You know what I mean? Sometimes the best part of a wedding is seeing people you haven't seen in a long time and vibing and dancing. You're catching up with cousins, old friends, family members you haven't spoke to in months, maybe even years. Everybody's gathered at the same place at the same time. And of course, maybe there are a few tears. That's my cons for weddings. There's always a pro and there's always a con. Next up, we're going to be talking about the cons of attending weddings. Don't go anywhere.

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1: Ladies and gents, we've been talking all about wedding season. It might be a full-packed wedding season for you.

0: everybody else is wearing, to the bride's family, to the bridesmaids, to somebody, you know, who's just wearing the double outfits. I honestly do not mind personally, but I've been asking few people and everybody minds if somebody's wearing the same outfit. For me, I feel like it would look different on each and every person. Everybody's uniquely their own, you know what I mean? But whatever, because we wear the same bags, we wear the same shoes, we wear the same abayas, so why would that be any different? And of course, after you get your hair done, the appointments at the salon take forever, and then you're like deciding, do I want to do my own makeup or do I want to do makeup at the salon? And then that's an extra charge, that's an extra hour, that's an extra hectic time. So I know a lot of men don't know that, but we do not have fun at the salon. Yes, we prep, we look good, it's a good time, but it's not fun. Let me tell you why. It is hectic. There's never appointments. Even when you book an appointment, it's just, it's overcrowded, way too many people. And you're like stressing, like the bride is walking down the aisle at 7:30 or at 8. And it depends on where you are in the region. For example, here in Jeddah, we like late weddings. Riyadh, also late weddings. Shirgi, as I've heard from my friends, very early compared to us. The bride walks down the aisle around 7:30, 8, she has a good time. And of course, the scenery, the places, they're all different depending on each and every city. And of course, if you're not even from Saudi, and it's a whole vibe and a different culture, your entire wedding is different. But here's the thing. I honestly get so excited when I go to weddings, but the day of the wedding, the hecticness of going to the salon, then doing the makeup, and then getting that outfit, and then not being able to walk or drive because you're wearing heels and you're wearing like a tight dress or a big poofy dress. It just depends. And then you have something on top of your hair and the makeup and the nails and the lashes. It's just a whole shebang. Okay, you spent at least 3 hours getting ready. Boom, you're finally there. After the traffic and the parking and finding the basically a good parking spot, finding your table and the seating chart, if there's any. And if there isn't any and you want to sit next to someone you know, or if it's a wedding where there's no one you know, you're trying to figure out where exactly you're supposed to sit. Okay, after all that is done, it depends on the wedding. There are styles of wedding where the speaker is just absolutely too loud, and you're going to be sitting next to the speaker or away from the speaker, away from the draft because it's too cold or too hot. Especially our weddings, Saudi weddings. I think unlike any culture, Arabs and Saudis specifically, we have the biggest number of guests in wedding. We have at least 250 to 300 people. That's like a common wedding. Anything under this is considered small, and anything above 400 is considered a bigger wedding. So it can go up to 700, maybe 1,000. I don't know where exactly you'd find like big halls, but there are. And I kept asking and they're like, yep. The wedding I attended to, the latest one, there were at least 400 to 500 people. It was so big. I didn't even realize how many people there were just because the coordination and the seating looked so good. I didn't really realize how many people there are until the buffet. Now let's not forget, you can actually wait way too long for dinner, especially if it's a late wedding. Some people go to dinner at 3 in the morning, 4 in the morning. And let's not forget about your social battery, because you go into the wedding, you're full of energy. You want to say hi to maybe 20 people, maybe 40 if it's like a family wedding, 100 people, I don't know. And then 100 pictures later, you're talking to relatives and everybody's talking, dancing at the same time. There's music playing. These are all cons to me, because sometimes I feel like there should be breaks. Just like here on the radio, we take a nice break from each and every segment to kind of like have a breather, to listen to the radio, to have a good time. But there's so much going on. Suddenly you're looking at the clock like, okay, I think I'm done my socializing for the entire week, maybe for the month, for the year. I'm done. I need to go now. I don't care about the wedding cake. I don't care about the dinner. I want to leave the wedding. We want to talk about the wedding cake after the break. I love wedding cakes, and there's always themes and different flavors, and it's always exciting. We want to talk about that right after the break, so tune in and don't go anywhere.
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This song is When Doves Cry by Prince. This song was the top-selling US single of 1984 and his first number one hit on the Billboard 100. So not only was this, you know, song just so successful, but it was also about the movie Purple Rain as well. Purple Rain that was also released in 1984. We're still talking about weddings, but right now we want to dive into

virtual wedding, how fun that could be and how great that is. And, you know, seeing friends, family, you know, you're getting to celebrate the union between two people that you adore and love so much, or you know, and you're seeing people start a new life in a sense. That's what they say about marriage. It's like a new life for a new chapter, a new story. And then the cons of like stressing and the makeup and the outfits and what you should do and the hecticness and finding parking, finding a seating table. And then there's, of course, the wedding cake, the absolute star of the show. I love cake so much that I'm willing to put a segment just about the cake. Wedding cakes are the real star. So let's talk about something very important. Yes, absolutely. But I'm on a diet right now. Wedding cake is usually one of the most photographed desserts at the entire event. Fun fact, if you did not know, people actually do like wedding photography. They focus on taking pictures and videos of the cake because, you know, it's very elegant, it looks sophisticated, it looks beautiful. Everybody takes a picture of it. And then comes the big question, does it actually taste good? So most of the time, I'm not gonna lie to you, most of the time it looks beautiful, but it didn't taste good because it's been sitting there for way too long. It's a lot of layers. People don't focus on the taste as much as they focus on the appearance, which is very sad. But sometimes you get a beautiful cake that actually tastes amazing. Other times you take one bite and say, okay, it's been sitting out, it's good for the pictures. And there's always that moment when the cake is finally cut and they've been doing something, you know, traditional where they've been cutting the cake with funny items now. So it started with a sword, besef, you know, you've seen it in weddings. And then now they're doing it with funny moments. They've been doing it kind of like, you know, shoot an arrow or like with the cups. They actually take actual glasses or glass cups and then they put the cake in it. Yani, they're scooping the cake out like an ice cream. So they've been doing funny ways on how to cut the cake. So this segment in the wedding, it's a whole segment where they're actually just having fun with the cake. So it's so much fun. And there's actually a new kind of like a trend that started recently in a few years where they're doing their own cake. You see the bride and groom put a base of, like, for example, biscuit, and then a layer of the cheesecake layer, and then on top of it they're adding the raspberry or the strawberry in front of people. They're doing it as a show. So people have been having very, you know, just a good time with the wedding cake. So everybody's interested in seeing what is for dessert in weddings. It's a whole segment. So what's your favorite kind of cake flavor? Chocolate, vanilla, red velvet, strawberry. The list goes on and on and on. And I feel like people just go with the neutral one. Yeah, the vanilla is just usually for the wedding because it's white and then the outer layer is white. Yeah, it's a happy cake, basically. It looks elegant and it looks good with the bride, basically. So are you a person that skips the dessert or are you a person that waits for the wedding cake? But we also want to talk about wedding cakes and have kind of like they became, you know, themed with the actual wedding. So it used to be just like a wedding cake design, but now it's actually just matching with the theme. People used to put like small decorations on the wedding cakes, which was so cute, kind of like the bride and groom. And then later on, you can take that piece and put it as a decoration in your own home. Then people added photos. Then people decided to kind of like incorporate the actual theme that they have for their wedding. For example, if it's like a spring wedding and all the colors are lilac and blue and baby pink, they're doing that also with the wedding cake where it's like matching the theme. If it's all maroon and burgundy and wintry, they're also doing that with the wedding cake. They're putting a white wedding cake and then putting small maroon or burgundy and just making it look with the theme. Now, very rarely, or depends on the bride and groom, if they want to have fun with their cake and they're actually doing something that is like Disney themed or princess themed, which has been so much fun. One of the most popular, of course, wedding or cakes generally is the Sleeping Beauty cake. If you haven't seen it, it's so much fun. And it's actually very hard to create. And since I was a kid, that cake has just been stuck in my head and I've been loving it absolutely. So the Sleeping Beauty wedding cake, in case you forgot, Sleeping Beauty, the movie, Disney movie that came out, it had a cake of the fairies kind of creating the cake. And they've tried to use cake without using magic. So it's easy to, like, you know, using magic, you can create a perfect wedding cake. But without magic, they didn't know how to create a good cake. So the cake kind of like fell apart and they had a broom to hold the 7 layers of the cake. And then, you know, that's kind of what the cake actually

So it looks like people have been creating that as a wedding cake. And I think that's the most creative. And I might add that into my own list, my own Pinterest of wedding cakes I want to have. Yeah, I don't know if people are having diet cakes. I don't think you should at a wedding. You should be like an open day. So for example, there are people that are doing classic romantic wedding cakes covered in white flowers, small delicate details. Pearls have been very popular recently. Small ideas that look like lace. Creative ones are also doing something that matches the wedding dress of the bride. So it's all about the details. You can have a luxurious gold and white theme, which would look incredible for a grand wedding setting, maybe something soft and elegant for the cake, pastel colors. And the best part about cake is that it's completely artistic and you can have so much fun with that. So here in Saudi Arabia, we focus on all the details. Go to any Saudi wedding, you'll focus, especially like if you're walking, there's a red carpet, there's like when you enter, there's perfumes as you walk into the wedding. There are small mints, there are small like details, there's a small book where you sign and write your good wishes to the bride and groom. Then you walk and you see the flowers, the vases, the chocolate, everything about it. My favorite part is also, when it comes to wedding, is when you get to have the cake and then you get to have a small cappuccino with it. And it just feels like you're sitting in a cafe watching the bride and groom. And of course, it depends on the wedding vibes, as I mentioned. Each and every wedding is different. No comparisons, just as long as you have a good time and have a good kind of like atmosphere. But honestly, the wedding cake segment is also fun. People have been doing like an own song for the wedding cakes as they give it to the guests. The slices are always thick and big and creamy. Always so good. I know everybody's craving cake at this point. We've been talking all about wedding cakes. The fun things, we talked about the pros, cons. Now we want to talk about the fun things people do at weddings. Kind of like funny moments or things that kind of happened. So don't go away and call us on these two phone numbers, 012-648-4691 and 012-64-74100. Up next is funny things that happen at weddings. Don't go anywhere.

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1: Ladies and gents, welcome back to the show. If you're just tuned in, this is The Ride Home here with Mia Seed. What a vibe, what a show. 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You'll find that on Google Play and App Store. All right. I want to talk about all about the fun and funny things that happen in weddings. We talked about the wedding cake, the pros and cons of going to weddings. There are a lot. I didn't expect this, you know, full on kind of like thing to go on and on and on, but truly there's so much things to cover when it comes to weddings. So I had to mention and talk about the funny and fun things that happen at weddings. There's a lot of fun things that happen. Kind of when you take a group pictures with your friends, there are themed sometimes photo shoots where you get to wear, you know, I'm here for the bride, team groom, all the funny accessories that come with the photo shoots. You know, it's been trending that people are wearing sunglasses that have the words team bride. It's been fun and funny to see that and kind of like being part of all of that fun things. Also, what's been fun is playing games. Some people do kind of like the bride or the groom and kind of like see which one knows the bride or the groom more. Who's for example, who's tidier, the groom or the bride? Who's, you know, who apologizes first, the bride or the groom? So seeing all these games. Other games include kind of like also the cutting cake, as I mentioned before. People have been trying to do that. So much fun. They've been doing competition between the bride and the groom, seeing who kind of can cut the cake first. But one of the funny things that happen is that when you walk into weddings lately, they've been having small packs for people that are crying in weddings, because that happens all the time. They've been having napkins that come along kind of in your seating area to cry as the bride and groom kind of like do a small dance, or when the father of the bride dances with the bride and people are just crying at weddings. I don't know why people cry at weddings. I understand sometimes, you know, there are small moments, but why are we crying on such a happy occasion? So there is always that funny moment where you're walking and your friend is wearing a long train of dress and you're stepping on it. This happens 24/7. These are the wedding kind of things that we're all used to it. If you're wearing a long dress, please take care of your tail or your train, whatever you want to call it. Pick it up. It's always very funny when somebody kind of like is wearing fake nails and loses a nail at the wedding. When you lose a lash kind of as well, you know, you put on your lashes and all of a sudden they decide, okay, we're not going to be hanging on anymore. Also, fashion check before you sit down. Look around and see what everybody, you know, is seated, where everybody is kind of at before you sit at anybody or kind of grab the wrong chair. Funny moments is also when everybody's kind of like, you know, taking pictures and enjoying it, and suddenly everybody's photobombing or you accidentally take pictures of other people. Fun and funny moments, the dancing. Because we always have fun when we're dancing. We're having such a good time. We're having such a good vibe. Dancing along, having a good time. It's fun and funny when somebody falls. And that happens all the time. And I cannot forget any wedding where that didn't happen. Where somebody's trembling and all of a sudden they fall. Also, the dance floor can get pretty crowded where you're just bumping into people.

0: as you're dancing. Also fun and funny moments when the music all of a sudden cuts off at the wedding. Everybody's just laughing and enjoying it, and then boom, the music gets cut off. And you know what makes it even funnier is like when you don't know the song itself or you don't know the dance move itself. And you're like, okay, give me a minute to kind of like fake it, to pretend to know what I'm doing. Fun and funny moments is when you think you know a person, you go say hello, boom, you don't even know who that person is. I think that is hilarious. Happens all the time, especially at weddings. And it's like, how many people do I actually know at this wedding? And everybody's related to everybody. It's so fun and funny. Now, eye contact, smile, nod. And I hope they didn't see me. You have to go and say hello. You're wearing heels. Maybe a heel break. Always fun and funny stories. There's a lot of stories where things can go wrong, but it's important to have fun, to kind of laugh it off. And it's now a good, funny memory. That's what basically it is. Weddings are basically a free excuse to take pictures, group pictures, food pictures, outfits, random, good quality time, dance floor, having the time of your life. Don't think too much and be in your head, especially when it comes to things going wrong. So what if the zipper, you know, kind of breaks what you're wearing? The corset is too tight. Take it off. Just have a good time. You're going to cry at the wedding. Khalas, your makeup's going to be ruined anyways. You broke a heel. You fell on the dance floor. Things are happening. But again, I love the fun and funny moments where everybody's creating their whole vibe. I absolutely love it when there's just creativity, when things are spontaneous, when the bride and groom are playing games, they're having a good time, they're asking people questions. Sometimes people have been doing like a moment where the aunt gets up and says a word to the bride and groom, where she's like telling a story. Sometimes you see the story of how they met. There's a montage, there's a video, and it's absolutely cute. They've been doing also creative things at weddings where they've been photoshopping the bride and groom as babies, as if they knew each other and it's meant to be. I also love the wordings when it comes to the invitations. It depends on what they're writing, but it's very nice to see, you know, the union of two hearts coming together, for example. It's absolutely cute. And the best part is you're supposed to have a good time, and whatever happens, happens, especially one of these funny moments that, you know, people are there for the food, people are there to talk, people are there to create memories. Just make sure that this is the bride's and the groom's day. Make sure that it is fully for them. You're there to support them. Whatever the bride and the groom chooses, make sure you support, even if it's not your cup of tea. Even if they're actually serving tea, it doesn't really matter. You're there to support them and their union. It shouldn't be about you, especially if there are, you know, things that are happening. You broke a heel, somebody broke your dress. Can actually happen. You lost an earring. I know. It's very sad when you lose jewelry, especially at weddings. But it happens. Things happen. When you spill water or coffee all over your dress or people's dresses, actually happen. Somebody's sitting in your seat, somebody's sitting at the wrong seat, you accidentally sit on, your bag or something, your charger, your phone does not have a charger. A lot of things happen that are fun and funny at weddings, and I think it's just absolutely hilarious. They're good memories to keep, especially when things, you know, go imperfectly. At the same time, I think a lot of brides kind of stress it out. At the end of the day, even the bride is sometimes like, you know, I remember at my wedding, nothing was perfect. It's always expectations versus reality. That's it. We wrapped up the whole shebang about weddings. We talked about the pros, the cons, the funny moments. We talked about the wedding cake. And finally, we talked about the fun, funny things that happen. Next up, we want to talk about rejection when it comes to work. I know a lot of us cannot handle being rejected when it comes to work, when it comes to our ideas, when it comes generally, just rejection itself. Absolutely hate it. What do you feel about that? Do let us know if you have experience being rejected at work. What advice do you have and you can share with us? Do let us know. We have two phone numbers, 012-6484-691. That is 012-6484-691. And 012-6474-100. Don't go anywhere.
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3: All right, we've got it right now. We've been talking all about really amazing topics, but right now we want to dive into something real and raw. Have you ever worked really hard for something only to hear, we've decided to go with someone else? You just get that rejection. It doesn't matter what the wording is. It could be your idea, because it could be your job. It could be a lot of things. And rejection just sucks. Maybe you've applied for a job you really wanted. Maybe you're waiting for that promotion, hoping for a new opportunity. You pitched an idea at work. You delivered your project and you're like, submitted. And the simple answer was simply no. Or I didn't like it, which could be very hard. It's a hard toll, especially when you're passionate and you love it and you liked it and you thought it was perfect. There was no doubt you were going to get this job. This is your dream job. And let's be honest, rejection at work can hurt in a sense. Sometimes you start wondering, was I not good enough, or what did I do wrong? But here is the thing about rejection. It doesn't always mean you're not capable. Sometimes it simply means the timing was not right, the opportunity was not the best fit, or there was something else happening behind the scenes that had nothing to do with your abilities or you even. But even that, I feel like sometimes there's so much we can do. First and foremost is how to handle that rejection. How are you handling it personally? I find it still hard. It just depends on the person that's rejecting it. Depends on the boss. If I care about the boss, if I care about this job, if I care about this presentation, if I care about this, even if it's freelance, the client itself, do I care? Do I not care? So it's the handling of things. Sometimes it's not within your control, but you can control how you react. Because getting mad and holding to that anger and just being disappointed or feeling stuck is all on you. You're putting it on yourself. So you'd feel that for days, weeks, maybe months, where you're like, oh my God, my idea got rejected, and you feel stuck in that one place. So right now, on the ride home, we're going to be talking about how to handle rejection at work without it damaging your confidence. Because it's hard. It's a skill. It's an exercise. It's something that we have to work hard on doing. It's something that we have to exercise to learn how to do and what not to do. How can it, you know, turn that no into a motivation for your next opportunity? Or maybe how to respond to rejection. Sometimes you can respond if you get rejected. Sometimes you can actually respond. There is stuff that you can do. And maybe we should look within. So it's a whole broad of a topic, but it's real. It happens all the time. I mean, think about it. When your card gets rejected, or, you know, you submit any form or application, it's just a minor thing and it gets rejected. You just feel like rejection is hard toll. It's hard on you. What if you're applying yourself and you get rejected? Sometimes we take that personally. Why do we do that? We're talking all about rejection. We're going to take a quick break, then we'll be coming back.
4: 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It's SRFM time. Turn it up. Let's go. Sit back, relax, and let the sound take over.
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0: 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Wait, hold on. You actually thought that this was the end of it? Come on, we played the game to change the game. Ladies and refined men, this is Sadia Radio, the station that delivers to you the finest on a tray of gold, and we are just getting started.
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2: Ladies and gents, you heard it here right. The heart of KSA, SRFM here with your host, the one and only Asil. What a vibe. What a weekend. Hoping everybody's enjoying it and having a good time here. And of course, if your car ride has just started, we've got you covered. We're having such a good time. We've been talking all about work rejection. So we talked about it. This is a universal thing that has been happening since the beginning of time. Everybody gets rejected. It happens to everyone. And everybody expects you to be A-okay. Everybody expects you to, halas, you know, it's been happening, handle it. But let's talk about what do you do when you're rejected at work. So it actually sucks. It's not a good thing. Let's agree that it's not the best moment. It really feels bad. The first thing you should do is give yourself a moment to accept it. You don't have to immediately pretend that you're okay. If you're disappointed,

why this rejection bothered me so much, what I was hoping this opportunity would give me, what I can do. Sometimes, simply allowing yourself to feel the emotions and, you know, to feel the disappointment, it helps you move forward instead of carrying that feeling with you. Instead of khalas going to another place and also applying, sometimes it's like, yeah, it's not worth it anymore. You know, I already applied to the best company in the world and I got rejected. Or, you know, I already applied to the second best company. Why would I go to the best company? For example, these are all examples. Rejection can be a protection. Sometimes rejection is God's protection, and I love this quote so much. We don't always know what's waiting for us. Alhamdulillah Rabbil Alameen, God always has the best for us. Maybe the job that you thought that looked so good on paper, with the expenses and everything, the environment maybe was not right for you. Maybe it was a bad, horrible environment. Maybe that promotion wasn't the opportunity that you thought it was. They lied, or the company is not the best. You never know. Sometimes we only understand why something didn't work later in life, or it takes us years, or maybe it then comes back to us. You know, for me, I think it's not that I got rejected from the job. I didn't even apply for the job. I didn't think that I was good enough yet. And somehow it landed all on me. I got a call from the company and it was like, we want to work with you. So you never know where life might take you. You might think you're not good enough and then it happens and then done it. Just keep a good open mind and definitely don't burn bridges with companies. That's what I would say. A lot of people come, sometimes they're like, khalas, let me unfollow the company. Stay updated. Keep following the company. Keep seeing their updates. Keep having that knowledge, understanding. If your application got reviewed but nothing came out of it, maybe delete the application, reapply again. Maybe ask them, hey, I've applied, dear management, hiring, whatever. I applied, what happened to my application? Rejection can be also redirection for you to kind of think about, okay, do I actually want this job, or did I apply because it was convenient? The job title, a lot of things just were good for me. They seemed like they're perfect for me. But let me actually see what I want. For example, you wanted something specific that, you wanted to become somebody that is a team leader with a team, and you wanted your own decision making, and you wanted each and everything specifically. Then you applied for the job that didn't have all the things that you wanted. You're not a team leader. You don't make your own decisions. You are actually working under someone, and you applied because the expenses were perfect. It's the opportunities right there. You applied for it. So it just depends. Maybe you should actually go look for the thing that you want, what you initially are wanting. So redirect yourself to look into what you're actually wanting. I know sometimes where you apply and the job seems perfect, like it's tailored for you and it's exactly what you want. That's okay too. You're not your work. Learn to differentiate between that what is personal and what is not. This is not a personal rejection to who you are. You are not your idea, you are not your job, and you are not your work. I know sometimes it's very hard because this resume is kind of like a summary of your life and your work career. Sometimes we become so emotionally connected to that resume, that CV, that we create that when somebody rejects our idea, we feel like they're rejecting us, especially if you worked so hard on a project, you worked so hard. And that's the thing. We never got rejection when we were in school or college. Each and every assignment was accepted. The professor would come or the teacher would come and gives you a grade, 7 out of 10 or A plus or A minus or B. We never got that rejection. So it feels so new. It feels like it's a new whole feeling that you have to accept. And I think we should get rejected more often. I'll tell you why. Because you will understand how to deal with it. The moment, for example, we got 0 out of 10 or deducted marks from an assignment or homework, it was hard for us, but then we learned along the way, 12 years in school, how to deal with that. If you forgot your homework at home, if you forgot your book at home, what will happen? We kind of took us moments by moments to understand, situation by situation to understand. That's okay too. So you are not your job. Differentiate, yani, that's a thing, and you're a whole different person. Not necessarily rejecting you as a person. Remember that. Maybe the idea wasn't right for that particular company. Maybe the timing was wrong. Maybe someone had a different vision. Your work is something you produce. It's not your identity. And I think this is a very big, hard slogan. It's a small sentence, but it's

0: it's hard for everyone to hear because a lot of people feel like work is their identity. They walk into a room and it's like, I'm doctor, I'm engineer, I'm teacher. It's just like a seal, radio host, for example. And you just feel like it's a part of you. And it's okay to be proud, and it's okay to be happy, and it's okay to introduce yourself. But work is something you produce. It is not your identity. One day you're going to quit. One day it's going to go away. One day you're going to leave it. Maybe even if you work it your entire life, it's still something you produce. It's not your identity. So try to separate your identity from your output. You can create something that doesn't work and still be talented. Most often, if not, talented people get rejected all the time. They get rejected 24/7, if I'm not mistaken. If you make a mistake, it is still capable. You can still fix that mistake. You can get rejected and still be worthy of the next opportunity. You can learn from your rejections. And once the emotions settle in, ask yourself, can I learn something from this? What have I learned? Most often than not, people don't write back to the email they got rejected on. So maybe write an email. Thank you for your opportunity. Thank you for considering me. Thank you for reviewing my profile. But, you know, what can I work on more? Maybe ask them how to improve your CV, how to improve your communication. Ask yourself what went well in the interview, what didn't go well. And don't be fixated on the smallest things. Sometimes everything went well and it was A-okay, but it was between you and another person. And if you're comfortable, you can even just ask other people that you know for feedback. People who are in the same field, people who do kind of like Q&As or interview practices. You can call people for help. Extend a helping hand. Not every rejection will come with an explanation, but when feedback is available, use it. Why not? Go and ask for that feedback. Don't just experience the rejection, learn from it. And I think that is kind of to sum up the whole rejection experience. But what about the rejection email? It is very hard when you see it. I feel like your heart pounds. Thank you for your time, but unfortunately, we've decided not to go. And sometimes it's and you apply 3 hours, 6 hours later, they're sending you a rejection email, which is very hard. And I think that was the hardest part to see, kind of like a rejection email right away. And then as I got older, I got into the field, I understand that they already had someone in mind. They already hired people, but the opportunity is still there. That's why their rejection came out so fast. It had nothing to do with what I have. So before you get in your very emotional, take a deep breath. It's okay. It can happen. And maybe write something as simple as, thank you for letting me know and considering my application. I appreciate your opportunity. If possible, can I get feedback? Get feedback from people who are very professional in this industry and ask them questions. And who knows, the person saying no today might remember how professionally you handled it and think of you when another opportunity comes up. It's all about how you react and how you handle rejection. Take this advice to everything. It's not just work. It's about even a lot of things. How you handle that rejection. Feel the rejection, learn from it, but don't let it define you. We're still talking about rejection. We have a lot to cover, so don't go anywhere.
1: You know what time it is? It's SRFM time. Turn it up, let's go. Sit back, relax, and let the sound take over.
2: This is more than music.

Demi's Roses, Far Away. This song was released in 1976. It gained global and just absolute sales. In his lifetime, he sold more than 60 million records globally. Incredible. And to this day, I don't know when was the first time I ever heard this song, because everybody just automatically knows this song. It's one of those songs, you know what I mean? Everybody knows it. Everybody knows that he's a Greek, Egyptian, amazing singer, Demi's Roses, Far Away. We took you back all the way to 1976. Amazing. All right, we're talking about rejection. We talked about how to handle it, how to process it, how to understand it, and a little bit, you know, giving you positivity that it's redirection, that it's God's protection. But now let's talk about responses when your ideas get rejected. This is one of the very hardest things. Now, this is not rejection when it comes to your application. This is a rejection when it comes to your project, your application. You, for example, you're applying, for example, your casting tape. If you're an actor, actress, voiceover or talents out there, singers, songwriters, I don't know. But your idea is getting rejected. You have an idea for a show, you have an idea for something, and it's being rejected. You have a proposal, you have something to make work better, and it gets rejected. So you're really excited. You came up with you had the courage to share. You're immediately just so excited. And then you see that, no, I don't think this is going to work, or this is not a great idea. This is not the direction we want to use. I didn't like it. I didn't like it hits harder for me. And as you can tell, I'm very kind of like sore about this topic, because it's hard understanding what do you want. I feel like Ryan Gosling in The Notebook, especially when it comes to the client. What do you want? And so whether it's happening at work, in a creative project, or you're planning something with friends or even students, sometimes you're working in a school project and just, it can feel surprisingly personal sometimes when you're like coming up with an idea and somebody's like, no, we're not doing that, or we don't want that. Or sometimes they don't even respond. They just go with a different idea and you're like, what happened to my idea? But important thing to remember is your ideas being rejected doesn't mean you are being rejected. Again, to kind of like have the difference between you and your idea. You are not your idea. So what should you say when somebody says no to your idea? There are so many responses that will save you and help you. The first response that can be very, very simple is asking why. Thank you for your feedback, but can we get clarification? However you want to word it, is your environment so corporate, you can make it sound corporate. You can write an email if it's not in person. Sometimes the tone is not understood in texts and in emails. And unfortunately, that's half of our life, especially if it's like a workspace website, like one of those Notions or ClickUps or whatever websites you use for your job, where you're using it, sometimes you don't understand the tone of the person while you're typing. Can you tell me why? Thank you for your feedback. May I get clarification on why we wouldn't use this? Instead of immediately getting defensive, get curious. Maybe there's something you didn't consider. Maybe there's a budget issue, timing, something happening behind the scenes you don't know about. Understanding the reason can actually help you make your next idea stronger. The next great response is, what would make this idea work? How do you want it to be? And I've been struggling with this recently, honestly. And this is why I decided to come up with this whole rejection idea, because it's been very hard to understand that my ideas are not me, and how would I go about it? Especially like I'm trying still to figure out the people that I'm working with. I'm trying to figure out who they are, trying to read them in a sense. Sometimes it's easy to understand, okay, your boss is that type of boss that says yes, no, done. Sometimes your boss is just hurtful with their wording, if that makes any sense. They feel like they're attacking you in a sense. So it's important to understand how to deal and how to word and ask questions when your idea gets rejected. So the first one is asking why. The second one is asking for more clarification. What would make this idea even better? So you want to understand. That changes the conversation from no to how can we make this possible? We already have this idea. Can we still use it? Maybe the idea needs to be smaller. Maybe it needs to be a different approach. Maybe the timing, again, isn't right. The original idea might not work exactly how you imagined, but it could still be something valuable inside. Maybe it's a different new idea that can be utilized later, for example. And sometimes the answer is

0: simply, okay, I understand, I'll take that into consideration. Sometimes you just have to accept this is not defeat. This is just understanding that this is not going to work. You don't have to argue with everyone who doesn't agree with you. Please, oh, please do not take this personal. There needs to be emotional intelligence when it comes to work. Not every idea needs to be defended like it's your life mission. Sometimes you listen, take the useful feedback, and decide what you want to change. And sometimes you still believe in your idea, and that's okay too. The thing is about work is that sometimes your boss can make this personal. That's why we feel like it's personal. They actually say, you never do this. You never come up with good ideas. You never... And it feels frustrating. So here's something important for anyone who creates, writes, directs, produces, works in business, or simply has a lot of ideas, or their job depends on creativity and creating and, you know, well, with all the ideas. As we mentioned, you are not your idea. Even if it feels a little bit personal when your boss rejects it, it's okay. If someone says no to your idea, they're saying no to a particular idea at that particular moment. You can try and try and try again. Trust me, I'm one of those people. Sometimes I take it, recycle it, put it differently. It gets accepted. So I'm not mad about that. Sometimes you just have to find a way. They are not saying you are not talented. They are not saying you have nothing to offer. You're there for a reason. And they definitely don't get to decide whether you'll have a great idea tomorrow or not. And maybe it's not valuable here. You'll find your place somewhere else where it's valuable. If you believe in it so much, keep it. Keep it for you. So next time someone rejects your idea, don't immediately think they don't believe in me. Instead, ask, what can I learn from this? How do I approach this? How do I excel? What they don't teach us is that each and every work environment needs specific skills. It needs how to deal with these people in this specific work to make it work for them, for this business, for this place. Maybe the idea needs work. Maybe the timing is wrong. Maybe it's simply not the right audience. And I always say, maybe it's not that right. It's not the right audience. There are so many amazing films that I couldn't believe that they even got rejected, but then they got made. So maybe you're just not in the right place at this moment, or your idea is not for this place. Maybe it's a good idea, but you just haven't found the right person to say yes yet. And remember, some of the best ideas in the world probably started with someone saying, that will never work. Probably, and then it worked anyways. So take the feedback, keep creating. Don't let the no convince you that you should stop having ideas. Next up, we want to talk about rejection therapy. Have you heard about it? Do you know anything about rejection therapy? We're going to take a quick break, then we'll see you again.
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set me free. What's that crap? 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I got my own life, you got your own life. 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Mind your business and live my business. You know everything, Papa know it all. 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

0: cruising around from east to west to north to south. 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That's right.
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0: 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We get the climate base is so right on track to keep you back to back and back again. 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
2: Welcome back to The Ride Home here with Mia Seed. We're on our third hour. If you're just tuned in, I hope you're having a good time wherever you are right now, driving home, driving away from home, finishing up work, running errands, just trying to make it through the beautiful weekend. We've got another interesting topic for you. As we mentioned before, we're going to be talking about rejection therapy. So we talked about how rejection can feel so hard when somebody says nope, when they say nope. I have a good idea. Nope. I want to apply for you to work with your company. Nope. So there is something different. And I think to me, this is fairly new. I learned about this like maybe a year ago, and it's called rejection therapy. I know. You're like, what? The core idea is to put yourself in an uncomfortable situation on purpose. The goal? You learn that a negative answer is not dangerous. Boom. So it's actually therapeutic to go and try and try and try and try until you fail. Until you succeed. So fail until you succeed. And no, you don't have to, you know, actually go see a therapist, or it's nothing like that. It's something that you do for yourself, for you, alone at home, whatever you want to do. So the idea behind it is pretty simple. You intentionally go where you might get rejected. There's a 99% chance, there's a 50% chance. Why? Because the more you experience rejection, the less scary it can become. As I mentioned earlier in the show, if you are listening, that we haven't learned how to accept rejection. When we were kids in school, it was assignments. You give the assignment, خلاص عادي. Nothing was rejection. يعني barely when we were kids, the first rejection we got was from wanting to become friends with someone. They said no. That's basically it. Then life becomes difficult. I don't think life becomes difficult. I think sometimes we don't expect these specific skills or these scenarios to happen. When it comes to relationships, friendships, work, ideas, a lot of things is just you getting rejected or you actually learning how to reject. So it goes both ways. Think about it. Most of us spend a lot of time trying to avoid the word no, or you know, we don't want your application, we don't want your idea, this is not good enough. And we take that, you know, we're so afraid of the no that we don't even try. We don't ask for the raise because we're worried our manager will say no. We don't apply for the dream job because we don't think we're qualified enough. And then we see somebody out of nowhere comes up, poof, and they go and they ask and they get. And it's like, okay, well, they asked. They got the courage. Maybe they took rejection therapy. So if you're afraid of something, try it. So if we're afraid of rejection, try it. We don't apply for the dream job because we're afraid if we get rejected. But what if you apply for the dream job and you get accepted? So there's always that maybe. There's always that 50% chance. There's always a percentage. And there's always understanding, why not? Well, what's the worst that could happen if you apply and then you get a no? We don't approach someone we want to network with because we don't know. It might feel awkward. They might say no, but they might say yes. They might reach out to you and tell you and help you and give you something. It takes a lot of courage to work on rejection therapy. So let's see how we can actually try this out. We're rejecting ourselves before we give someone else the chance to say yes. And that's where rejection therapy comes in. The goal isn't to make rejection fun. Well, I think you should make everything fun in life, but the goal is not to make rejection fun. Let's be honest, rejection still hurts each and every time you get that email, each and every time somebody says no, each and every time you go to a job opportunity, you're in a work meeting and you give out your ideas, or maybe they say yes, but it's never applied. You're like, okay, I want to make things better here. I want to improve and I want to do these things. And it's like, okay. And it goes one ear and it gets out the other. So imagine, you know, someone asks you to do something simple, like give you a discount at a store.

0: You know, they might say no, and they might say yes, you survived. Actually has happened to me. That's why I gave this example. I was in a place and I was like, you guys don't have any points or, you know, one of these discounts. And then the person was like, actually, we do. Let me go and see what I can do for you. And then boom, we got free dessert. So sometimes asking. I know that, for example, your life is not like a dessert. It's not a restaurant. It's different. But asking. So the first time you're trying rejection therapy, actually put a list of places and things that you want to do where you might feel like you will get rejected. It could be even a sport that you want to play. It's not even just about work. It could be something you want to do at work to make the environment better. Your stomach is hurting, your heart is pounding. You go to your boss and say, I want to try this new thing at work. I think it will help us all. It will be such a great thing. I'll take the initiative. I will do it. I want to make this work environment better. For example, there are a lot of companies that do by the end of the week, before the weekend, kind of like an activity for coworkers. And we wanted to be one of those companies at a company that I worked for a long time ago. We wanted to be that cool company. We wanted that good environment. We wanted to know everybody we worked with and talk with everyone. One girl took the initiative and she went. Her idea got rejected. Then she applied again. Then she got accepted. So sometimes it just takes patience. So that's what rejection therapy is understanding that you can actually go ahead and apply until it's not, you're not afraid anymore. You don't have a scar from being rejected, that it's fine. You worked so hard. You tried it so many times. It is fine for you to go out there and actually try. Therapeutic therapy. You learn how to deal with it. So for that reason, I think rejection therapy is so much fun. The first time I saw this was actually on TikTok. I saw this girl who was saying, you know, I've been trying rejection therapy for about a year or a couple of months. And this is what happened with me. She got rejected for the first few weeks or months and so many companies got rejected and rejected and rejected until finally she landed on something she didn't expect. She found out something new. It opened up her horizon. So there's so much to look forward to, especially when it comes to, you know, applying for yourself. This is something you're doing for you. This is kind of like an investment. When you learn to kind of accept the skill that I'm okay, I can handle rejection. Tell me, you don't like my ideas. You don't like the script. You don't like the whole thing. It's okay. We can change it. You don't like my application. That's fine. I'll reapply again. I'll change it, switch it up. I'll go to a different company. Apply again. So yeah, that was all about rejection. We talked about how to handle rejection at work, what to do, how to respond professionally, but well. And also we dove into a rejection therapy. Next up, we want to keep it lighthearted and fun. We want to talk about, can you get arrested for something you pack in your suitcase? Let's find out. Don't go anywhere. We're going to take a quick break.
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And of course, we have an amazing Twitter or X, whatever you want to call it. I think by now people are just used to calling it X. We have an amazing, amazing account. It's at Saudia_radio. You can go into our Twitter there and follow us, interact with us, send us messages. You can find us live right there. You can retweet, tweet, like, favorites. And of course, you know, if you're at home and just want to listen to us, I think that's the best part. You can listen to us anywhere and everywhere you are. I actually do that. I put our phone and I just

vibe. Uthman is on, I'm listening. Hala is on, I'm listening. Such a fun and good vibe. And of course, you're more than welcome to follow me on Instagram at IasielAJ. That is IasielAJ. All right, we introduced the first topic about funny things that are happening. So, have you heard about this? What you pack in your suitcase when you're traveling might get you arrested. So, you're finally on vacation. The flights are booked. The hotel is ready. Your outfits are planned. If you're one of those people who love to do like a travel outfit type of outfit of the day. And you're standing on your suitcase and you're going to the airport and you're like, okay, yalla. Do I really need 5 pairs of shoes for a 4-day trip? Yes, you do. But before you close that suitcase, you sometimes pack something that you think, oh, I do. What's the worst that can happen? You just pack it without realizing anything. You pack methadone bread, or you pack something that you love so much, you so attached to. Apples, banana, I don't know. Whatever you want. You just pack and you're like, okay. Because there are things you might actually casually throw in your suitcase that could make airport security very interested in you. And it's usually the last minute things that we throw into our suitcase. And I know, usually everybody's asking the portable charger. Do you have portable charger electronics? Sometimes it's not even these things. You know, it's just interesting. I found this post and I was like, okay, what are people packing in their suitcase? I found it so much funny. It's always food. You're traveling and you think, I'll take some snacks with me. That's totally normal. Depending on which country you're in, certain fresh fruits, vegetables, meat, dairy products, seeds, or other food items might be restricted and is actually illegal and can get you arrested. Bye-bye vacation, bye-bye tickets, bye-bye hotel reservations, you're gonna get arrested. I found that so funny because sometimes we do these things, Yani, casually, without thinking. We're just innocently thinking, okay, let me pack a few things. There are certain medications that are not okay. There are certain drones, electronic equipments, illegal. Absolutely not. And I found it very fun and funny. And everybody's just been having such a good time. So if you're going to the Maldives, you cannot have a pack of bacon. Alhamdulillah, we already don't eat it. But I found that very interesting that if you just stop, anything purchased can get you stopped. In Singapore, which I love this so much, since May 2026, processing a vape can result in a fine up to $10,000. So nope, you cannot vape in Singapore. You cannot transit that passengers leave the airport are included as well. I love that so much. That's actually one of the good things about restrictions. So if you are planning a trip to Singapore, don't have any vape with you. In New Zealand, this is a fun fact, you cannot have any leftover sandwich. So if you're eating anything and you're walking into New Zealand, failing to declare it can trigger instant fines. And 3 pilots were fined for that in 2026. Can you believe that? Actual pilots, people who are flying, not just yani us, people who are just going and visiting and going holiday, people that are working, they're pilots, for leftover sandwich. I don't know why exactly, but that's why I found that interesting. So in India, any unlicensed satellite phone, kind of like the walkie-talkies, or any handsets can be seized and their holders will be prosecuted. A British executive was jailed over that one in 2023. I found that very interesting. Not that we will or anything, but maybe a toy with your kids if you're getting them a walkie-talkie or something. But now we have the tags. In the United Kingdom, if you have any pepper spray, it can be sanctioned and it is one of the 5 prohibited firearms. Placing that same thing can actually put you into prison. So do not walk with any pepper spray. I find that interesting because I think pepper spray is there for protection, but maybe, you know, the airport security is afraid of that as well. I don't know, but it's quite interesting. These are things that you might get arrested for. In Kenya, a plastic shopping bag that can mean fines up to $38,000 or 4 years behind bars. Even duty-free plastic bags must be surrendered at the airport. That is quite interesting. I had no idea. You should really look into the countries before going. Okay, this one is very funny, and this was the reason I decided to put this topic up.

up on here. A 2017 law allows fines up to 3,000 euros for taking a jar of Sardinian sand. So, you know, Sardinia in Italy, a beautiful touristic place, for beaches. People go there during the summer. People go there for the beautiful beach. There's a beautiful sand. They found two tourists with 40 kilos of Sardinian sand. So they kind of stole sand from Sardinia and they packed it up in their bags and they traveled. And they were caught in the airport and they're facing up to 6 years in prison. What is happening? In South Korea, everything bagel seasoning. You know the bagel that we eat in breakfast that has a lot of seasoning on top of it? Very cool, right? Well, in South Korea, poppy seeds are classified as a designated wrong thing and you cannot have it with you. So anything in the airport that is significant to poppy seeds is a big no-no. And you will get detained and it's not going to be accepted. Very interesting, right? So, you know, you would normally think you would get arrested or stopped at the airport for having, you know, something like a portable charger, other illegal things. But, you know, normal tourists don't forget that there is cultural significance to some of these countries where you will actually get detained. There are countries that do not allow you in some hotels and hotel places to have bad fruit, like durian, to even be in the hotel just because it smells so bad. There are restrictions. Even like Hawaii, you can't walk in with seeds or specific, you know, fruits because that will be bad for the environment of the other fruits that they're actually farming. So it's very interesting to look at the list, especially if you are flying to these countries to kind of like learn about what to have, what not to have. So it's actually quite interesting. There are normal things like drones and other stuff, but you know, these ones are very interesting. So before you travel and you're planning a travel to a specific country, make sure that you know exactly so you can declare and understand exactly what you're carrying with you in your suitcase. Maybe it's bagel seasoning. Maybe it's a plastic bag. Maybe it's Sardinian sand. Who knows? I found that very, very fun and funny. I hope you did as well. Next up, we want to talk about 8 steps that can make better use of your time. So don't go anywhere.

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hours later, you're wondering what you actually accomplished. The truth is, we all have the same 24 hours a day. The difference is how we choose to use them. And being productive doesn't necessarily mean being busy every second of the day. Sometimes it's about knowing what deserves your attention, what can wait, and what you simply need to say no to. Right now on the ride home, we're talking about 8 simple steps to make better use of your time, from setting priorities and avoiding distractions, and to make time for you yourself, just to look back at your day and say, Alhamdulillah, khalas, I've done it all, I'm good to go. Because maybe the goal isn't to find more time, maybe it's to make better use of your time. So let's get into it. I'm very excited for this one. You know, it's getting to fall in love with your life again, fall in love with your day again. And it's sometimes it's so simple. Like there's an Audrey Hepburn quote that says, on a bad day, there's always lipstick. And I truly believe in that quote, that sometimes things are not going well. Things are hectic. It's been a stressful week. It is the weekend. Don't just sit at home. Pick up your bag, pick up your cards, get out of the house. Getting out of the house every day, I feel like it's so good. There are days where you want to sit in your house, but if you're doing a pattern and it's a routine, if you getting out of the house all the time, sit in your house. If you're getting an entire routine of not getting out of the house or just doing the same exact route, work, home, work, home, work, home, work, home, get out of the house. Do it. It's so much fun. There's so much to see. It's exciting. It's like a whole journey. You don't know where life will take you. Just get out of the house. You don't know what to feel, you don't know what to do, do it anyway. Take a walk, have some coffee, go outside, see the outside world. If you haven't seen the sun in a long time, it's very beautiful. See the sunset, sit in a park for 20 minutes. Trust me, you're like, what am I doing? This is so out of my comfort zone. Why would I get out? It's hot, I'm bored, there's so much traffic. Trust me, your next adventure is awaiting. There's so much life to go and see. There's inspiration in the real world. So get out of your house. A house, your mind clears, your problems feel smaller, the world feels less heavy, your body was made for this. So stop deriving it from walking outside and going outside and getting out of the house. You know, normally people are like, why would I do that? Especially people who are not used to kind of like doing things on their own or just doing something outside of the box without a purpose. Try it out. It feels so good. And if you break your routine from going home to work with going to the gym, good for you. If you're not, maybe, you know, park your car and go to Al-Masar in Al-Riyadh. Just go walk a little bit outside. If you're in Jeddah, walk in Al-Kurnish. Shargiyah, same thing. Just take a nice walk. There are a lot of parks out there. Park your car, sit outside, look at nature, look at the cats walking, look at people interacting, especially right now on the weekend. This is so good. So this is the first step. And trust me, this works wonders. You know, there were days where I was stressed from college or stressed because of work. The thing my mom does was, yellow, get in the car. I'm like, Mom, I don't want to go. She's like, you're going to get into the car with me. And I get into the car with her. And suddenly we're going somewhere. And it feels so good just looking at the road. You park your car. We go sit at a bench in a park or in front of the beach. Or just walk a little bit around somewhere else to kind of clear your mind and just feel like whatever problems you're going through, kapoof, they disappear. They feel less, kind of smaller a little bit. Fix your sleep before you fix anything. This one works wonders for a lot of people. And it's understandable that a lot of people cannot have like deep sleep. They have a hard time sleeping the 8 hours. This is understandable. But the first thing to fall in your life again, to fall in love with your life again, to do the 8 steps of making your life a little bit better, is to utilize the time. So to utilize the time, give your body the energy, feed it. You're like a little small plant. You need to sleep. Sleeping schedule being fixed will save. It will save you from being exhausted, from sleeping only a few hours, and just drinking 3 cups of coffee. This is not a personality. This is not good. This is a warning sign. Your mood, your energy, your motivation, your eating, your patience, all of it depend on your sleep. Even your eating habit, gaining weight, losing weight, building muscles, all depend on your sleep. When you have a good night's sleep, make sure you kind of like put your phone away, read maybe a little bit, close all tablets, and just take a nice deep sleep. Fix your sleeping schedule. Since we're talking here on the weekends, you have time to kind of like fix it. You have time to absolutely start your week with energy. Number 3, talk to strangers for real. Now, I'm not suggesting that you woke up, like you

walk to someone randomly and just say, hi, my name is Azir and I want to talk to you. Let's be friends. That's nice. That's not bad. You can do that. That's fine. But I'm saying small talk, having a real conversation, real raw conversation. Ask the people who are working as baristas why they decided to become baristas, especially if you're a regular at the coffee place. Speak to your colleague who you haven't spoken to in a real raw conversation about life. Be curious about other people. When you're curious about other people, you will learn different perspectives. It'll be so knowledgeable for you to understand that people think differently. People have different belief systems, knowing the society you're in. Ask people. You'll be surprised how good it feels and how much it gets you out of your own head. We're always so fixated on our own ideas, our own belief system. We're always right. We're in the right. Everybody else is in the wrong. Talk to strangers. Learn their perspectives. Learn from a different generation. Talk to younger people, to older people. Learn from them what was life like, things like. Be curious, be open-minded, and have a fun conversation. Let's get into it. The next one. Stop consuming, start building. Watching other people build things will never make you happy. Building your own will. Write, film, cook, draw, start a business, create something. I know we doom scroll all over social media and we watch people cook and we watch people dance and we watch people do all of these things. If it's not your passion, you don't have to do it, but maybe stop the video and actually go and do the things that you wanted, that you just learned through there. How many makeup tutorials, how many hairdo styles have you watched but never actually tried? Go ahead and try them. It doesn't have to be perfect. Waiting for perfection is just procrastination dressed up very nicely. So start bad, learn, get better, and enjoy it. Pick one skill and go all in. So today, for example, we talked about rejection therapy, accepting rejection, handling rejection. Maybe that could be a skill that you learn along the way. Sometimes it's not just gaining, it's letting go of a belief. So maybe that's one skill you can learn today. Most people quit long before they get good. 3 weeks, no results, and they're already on the next thing. And that's why they never feel capable of anything. Pick one skill, give it 6 to 12 months, watch yourself go from bad to decent to actually good. That kind of progress is addictive in the best way. And it actually keeps you going. It keeps you motivated. You're like, I've been doing this for 12 months. Think about something that you've been doing for 6 to 12 months. See how consistent you've been. See how consistent you've been when it's a job that you routinely go to. And trust me, you've gotten better. Help someone with no agenda. Now, this one's very kind. This one is something that Islam has taught us. Our religion has taught us. Our society here in Saudi, we help each other so much. But sometimes we forget to help someone in need. We kind of like don't put it, our focus, our main focus. So today, if you're listening to this, maybe this is meant to be reached out to you. Help someone with no agenda, no keeping score, no expectations, nothing in return, just genuine help. It could be giving money, صدقة, it could be whatever. You remember exactly what it felt like to need someone and then you show up for them. So do that for someone else. Not necessarily just money, but showing up. If your friend needs you at a conference they're doing, be there. Show up. Somebody else needs your help with something, show up. Be genuine, a conversation, a helping hand, anything. Just find somewhere you can support and be helpful. This is so impactful, and trust me, it'll be very addictive, and it'll be so great for you to learn. And finally, cut out what's quietly draining you. If it's your phone, if it's something else, just cut it out. You know what it is you've known for a while, the habit, the person, the sleeping pattern, the thought pattern you keep returning to, kind of like, oh, I didn't get this, this didn't happen. The thing that takes everything and gives nothing real back. Cut it out of your life. You do not need to announce it. Just stop quietly and watch how much energy comes back when you do. It could be something draining you. Let it go. Cut it out. And these are 8 habits and simple ways to have better use of your time. We're going to take a quick break, then I'll be coming back with the skill of disappointing people. Why saying no can actually be a good thing. Don't go anywhere.

0: Ladies and gents, this is The Ride Home with Mia Seed. We're talking about the skill of disappointing people. If you constantly feel like you're pleasing people and you're constantly going out there and you're saying yes to something when every part of you wants to scream no. Maybe you agreed to help someone you're already exhausted. Maybe you accepted an invitation you didn't want to go to. Or maybe you took an extra work you were worried about what people would think if you said no. I think this is a best skill you can learn is to disappoint people. I know it sounds so bad, but constantly trying to keep everyone happy leads to exhaustion and self-betrayal. If you're pleasing anyone, try and please yourself. Trust me, because you'll stop answering the question, why did I agree to this? The truth is, we spend a lot of time trying not to disappoint other people. We want to be helpful, we want to be liked, and sometimes we're afraid that saying no will make someone think differently about us. So, here is the uncomfortable truth. You cannot make everyone happy. Not everyone likes you. Sometimes disappointing someone is actually the healthier choice. Saying no protects your time, your energy, your priority, and even your relationships. So today on The Ride Home, think about it. Think about this important quote of the skill of disappointing people. Why saying no isn't selfish sometimes, and how to say it without feeling guilty. We're not saying straight up, go be rude and disappoint everybody. I'm not saying go be a horrible person. That's not the disappointing part. The disappointing part of constantly pleasing people and being there, being available, being 24/7, answering someone. So, the best you can do for yourself is to simply say, no, I can't. So let's practice the skill of disappointing people today. We're going to take a quick break before we end the show.
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Ladies and gents, and just like that, we've coming to an end to another amazing episode of The Ride Home. Thank you so much to everybody who tuned in, everybody who listened, and everybody who joined us here on our ride. This was The Ride Home here with me, Asir Abdeljawad. Behind the controls, we have the one, Ala Farash. Thank you all so much for listening. Next up, we have our very own, the best one in the club, the best one here, the one only John on Shabab O Banat, talking about sports. So much fun. Tune in and don't go anywhere. Bye, everyone.

0: Assalamu alaikum. Welcome to the Shabab Anat Show. It's your soundtrack to the weekend on SRFM, the heart of KSA. I'm your host, John Andrews. I'm spinning a hand-picked mix of banging tunes and chatting to some great guests.
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0: To keep the energy high, the vibes fresh and the speakers shaking. From Riyadh to Jeddah and everywhere in between. Whether you're cruising the streets, chilling with friends, or just vibing solo, we've got the beats and the chat to power your weekend. So turn it up, stay locked in, and let's enjoy this weekend together. Shabab Web and App, and everyone else. Khalas. You got it.
2: Yes, assalamu alaikum. Hello, everyone. Welcome to the weekend. My name is John, and this is the Shabab Wab and Nat Show, where we have got tunes and we've got chat, and we are getting you through your weekend. I hope you're having a fantastic time. Big shout out to Asil. Thank you so much. Fabulous show. And she's not wrong, is she? Saying no is hard. Saying no to someone is a difficult thing to do. I saw a quote the other day. So saying no is often harder than saying yes, because when you say no, you give up something, you lose something. And I think that's quite profound. There we go. Always like to kick off with a bit of profoundness at the beginning of the show. I just hope you guys are all well, having a great time. I am rocking it in the studio in my new chair. I'm having a lovely time. What are we going to be talking about today? Well, let me tell you, we've got an action-packed show coming up. We're going to be taking a look at sport. I've got a very controversial view about sport coming up. There is a sport in particular that I am... I'm worried I'm going to make some enemies. I'm worried it's going to go badly. Anyway, keep listening, and we will have a chat about that. What's my controversial view about sport? I'll let you know in some songs. We're going to have a look at a number of things. We've got to look at some of the events coming up here in beautiful, wonderful KSA. There's loads to listen to, loads to get excited about, and I hope to keep you company for the next 3 hours because we are live. Yes, live. You heard me, live until 10 p.m. I'm excited. You're excited. Now, let's get really excited and let's have the latest song from Take That. Can you believe they're releasing music again? I am a big fan. Take That have been, well, they must have been around for about 30 years. Huge fan of Take That. So Take That, Take This, Feel My Love.

0: Yes, it is. Ladies and gents, you're listening to SRFM, and that was The Weeknd, because you guessed it, it is The Weeknd.
1: Yeah.
0: It's The Weeknd all weekend long here on SRFM. We've got the tunes, we've got the chat, and we are going to take you to 10 p.m. SRFM, the heart of KSA. Now, like I said earlier, I have got a controversial view about sport. I can't bring myself to quite tell you that. What I'm going to do is I'm going to play a few more tunes and we'll come back and we'll talk about it. But it's going to be an action-packed show this evening. We've got loads coming up, loads going down, and I'm going to I've got this controversial view about sport, and I think it's going to upset a lot of people. But I think maybe some people are going to agree with me, and we can have a chat, and you can tell me what you think. We'll have a chat about that in a minute. But before we do, I want to know, where are you going? What are you doing? Here is the phone number. The phone number is +966 555 967 292. I'm going to give that to you again. It is +966 555 967 292. You can WhatsApp me, you can SMS me. There's loads of ways you can get in touch. You can even find me on Instagram if you feel the need. I am John on the radio. Now, after this, I'm going to tell you my controversial view. Now, before we have that, I'm going to play you a bit of Boston. This is Stella Lefty's breakout tune. This has been all over social media, and I think it's lovely. Ladies and gents, this is Stella Lefty and Boston.

Yes, ladies and gents, that is Melton and Higher. We like that, we like that, we like that. I hope you're having a great weekend. You're listening to SRFM, the heart of KSA. And I'm your host, John Andrews, here on the Shabab Webinar Show. We're going to be Shabab Webinating all the way to 10 p.m. We are live, and this is SRFM, the heart of KSA, the beating heart of KSA. Now, what are we talking about here on the show this evening? I've got what's probably going to be an unpopular opinion, but I'm going to let it down anyway. I've spent a lot of this evening thinking about sport and thinking about what counts as a sport. And that has led me to question the very foundations of what I believe about when it comes to sport, right? So this is controversial, and I'm expecting some both bit of shade, but also perhaps a bit of love for this. We'll see where it goes. Is paddle a real sport? There you go. I said it out loud. It's massive. It's everywhere. Everyone's paddling. It's paddle, paddle, paddle. Paddle City. In fact, here you go. Fun fact about paddle. It's pronounced paddle. We've been putting the wrong emphasis on the wrong syllable all the time. Paddle is pronounced paddle. Who knew? Who knew? And I did, tell you what, I did in my research. So paddle is called paddle. That's for kickoff. But is it a real sport? Or is it just sort of smaller tennis? Is that? So I want you to let me know. Paddle a real sport? What do you think? Real sport? Or is it just sort of for not just smaller, it's just easier tennis? Let me know. +966 555 967 292. I'll give that to you again. +966 555 967 292. I would love to know your thoughts. Is paddle a real sport? I don't know. And what counts as a real sport? It is a real rabbit hole we're down. Ladies and gents, get in touch. +966 555 967 292. I would love to hear from you. Is paddle a real sport? What counts as a sport? Oh my goodness, here we go. Ladies and gents, let's see if Ariana Grande has any advice for us.

0: Yes, time after time. That is the Elira Pascal remix. Big fan of that. You're listening to SRFM, the heart of KSA, and I'm your host, John Andrews, here on the Shabab Wabanat Show, where we are going live till 10 p.m. Now, we've got an unpopular, controversial opinion for you. Right. Does paddle count as a sport? It's everywhere. It's doing big business. It's huge. Paddle courts are arriving everywhere. They're cropping up all over the place. And do you know what? Here we go. I've done it. I've paddled. I have paddled. I've paddled all over the place. I'm not particularly good at it. I'm not terrible, but I'm not particularly good at it. But the question that haunts my dreams, is paddle a real sport? Does it count as a real sport? And then what does count as a real sport? How can you tell if you're doing a real sport? I had this conversation with some work colleagues earlier in the week, and I'll level with you, it got heated. It was heated. So get in touch. Is paddle a real sport? Let me know. What counts as a real sport? You can WhatsApp me, you can SMS me. The number you need is +966 555 967 292. +966 555 967 292. Let me know. Am I a fool? In fact, paddle's got to be one of the fastest growing sports out there, right? It's got to be. So, or is it really a sport? Is it just a pastime? Is it like croquet? Is croquet a sport? You know, when you hit balls along the lawn. Is croquet a sport or is that a pastime? I don't know, I'm in a pickle. Help me out. Ladies and gents, I need you beautiful people to get in touch. +966 555 967 292. Let me know. Ladies and gents, here's a bit of Alex Warren.
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These Days, The Days, in fact, by Avicii. I absolutely love that tune. You're listening to SRFM, the heart of KSA. Now, my controversial, unpopular opinion of this evening is paddle a real sport, or is it just small tennis? Oh, controversial. What is a real sport? So what is a real sport? Somebody said to me, it's a real sport if you have to change your shoes. So if you've got to change your shoes, does that make it a real sport? You do have to change your shoes for paddle, don't you? You can't play paddling sandals.

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You can listen to it in your car. You can listen to it at work. You can listen to it while you're driving across the dunes. You can listen to it while you're having a picnic. There's so many ways you can listen to us on SRFM here on the raid.

Nier River Nightmares. Absolutely love it. Do you know what? I've been playing Nier River for some time now, and I hope she's having a better night's sleep. I do worry a little bit about her. She's been having a tough time. Now, we are talking... I've got an unpopular, controversial opinion, and I am asking you, is paddle a real sport? We're talking about it here on the air. We're rocking to the tunes. We're having a chat. Is paddle a real sport? What do you think? Now, several of you have been in touch, and we've got some really interesting opinions coming in. So I've got Tarek. Tarek has been in touch. He sent me a WhatsApp, and he says, hey, loving the show. Big fans. He says, absolutely a real sport. Anyone saying otherwise hasn't played to a high level. He talks about how it's easy to pick up and have a quick rally, and anybody can go and have a quick rally, but playing it at a high level is really hard. This is true, Tarek, I think you're right. I think that's the making of a good sport, isn't it? A sport that has a low floor, high ceiling. The kind of sport that you can have a rally and you can do all right, but to get good at it is really hard. And do you know what the sport I think of when I think of that is the sport of golf, right? Golf's one of those sports that sounds really easy, doesn't it? Hit a little ball over there, right? Easy. You just hit a little ball. Try and hit it into the hole. Easy peasy. And it is, to a point. So it's easy to sort of hit a few balls, but it's really, really hard to be good at it. And I am a terrible golfer. In fact, I'm golfing tomorrow. So you want to stay tuned into tomorrow's show, and I'll let you know how awful I was on the links on the golf course. Anyway, that is a story for another day. That will be a story for tomorrow. So make sure you listen in and hear how awful I was at golf. So Tarek saying it absolutely is a real sport, and it's a great one because people can really get into it, and it's got a low floor, so we can all give it a go. And then to get really good at it is really hard. I think I might subscribe, Tarek. I think you might have me. I don't know. If you have an opinion, get in touch. +966 555 967 292. Get in touch like Tarek did. +966 555 967 292. Right, let's see. Oh, a bit of Jonas Blue. Ladies and gents, boys and girls, do not touch your dials. SR.

Yes, as Edward Swimwear there on SRFM, the heart of KSA. I don't actually know if his name's Edward Swimwear, but maybe that's why he shortened it to Teddy Swims. There we are. That's our man, Teddy Swims. All that really matters. And do you know what? He's not wrong, right? It is all that really matters is love, love, love. And I absolutely agree with that. But also, tell you what really matters to people, paddle. That appears to be a bone of contention. So the wonderful Ali has been in touch. He messaged me last week. He's messaging in again. Thank you so much for getting in touch with the show, Ali. And he says, you are poking the paddle lovers. This is true. This is true. Is it intentional? Perhaps. Oh, perhaps I should do my evil laugh at that stage. Oh, yes, I am. I'm seeing. What do we think? Is paddle a real sport? So Ali has said, in my opinion, yes, it is considered a sport because it could be competitive and it's calorie burning. Okay, so Ali's got a point there. So if it is competitive and it burns calories, it's a sport. So competitive, like, I suppose if it's competitive, it burns, I like that. So like competitive walking, for instance, it's a sport. It's in the Olympics. So yeah, maybe it is. So far, paddle is getting a lot of love. There's a lot of support out there for paddle. But I want to know, what do you think? Let me know your views on +966 555 967 292. Tarek and Ali have weighed in. They've given me their paddling opinions. I want to know your paddling opinions. Is it a sport? What counts as a sport? Is it a sport? I don't know. What about something like darts? Is darts a sport? Does that count? Or pool or billiards? Those are those sports? We've had billiards competitions, and we've had snooker competitions here in Riyadh. Is that a sport or is it a pastime? Controversial view, unpopular opinion. Anyway, let me know. Right now, here is a bit of Alex Warren and Passenger. Ladies and gents, SRFM.

Didn't Know I Was Lost. That is Avicii. That's just love, love, love, love a bit of Avicii. I just don't think you can go wrong. Now, we are talking about paddle. Is it a sport? It's my controversial question. So, Ali's been back in touch, and thank you so much. He said, although he has defended the nice people at paddle, and he said it's competitive, and there is, because it's competitive, and there is some burning of calories, he says it's a sport. However, when pressed on it, he said he's not really a fan of paddle and gets bored watching it. Ladies and gents, boys and girls, what do we think of that? I think that is that's true. So he's not a huge fan of paddle. So I then said, what about darts? And now this is interesting. Ali, thank you so much. Darts is in fact a sport when you have to retrieve the dart from the floor 17 times. I agree with you. I have to do the same. I have to go and get the dart from the wall, from the boards, from everywhere. I'm terrible at darts. Terrible at darts. So Ali is a fan. He's supporting it. Ali's saying, yes, paddle is a sport. And he's also saying darts is a sport. I'm not so sure. What do you think? Does darts count? Is that a sport? I maintain, right, if you have to change your footwear for it, it's a sport. I don't know. What do you think? Let me know. +966 555 967 292. Give me a WhatsApp. +966 555 967 292. You can give me an SMS. Or you can find me on Instagram, John on the Radio. It's just spelt normally. It's not all that sort of exciting syllables. And you can drop me a message and we'll see how we go. Ladies and gents, I hope you're enjoying the tune.

tunes as much as I am. Coming up next is a song from Crystal Tides. This is Courtney Love by Crystal Tides. Now, Crystal Tides are a band coming out of Portsmouth in the UK, and I think they are absolutely fabulous. You should give them a lesson. Ladies and gents, boys and girls, Crystal Tides, SRFM.

absolutely awesome Fleetwood Mac cover. We love that, by Don Diablo and Tell Me Lies. Well, in fact, it's called Little Lies. There you are. Ladies and gents, boys and girls, you are listening to SRFM, the heart of KSA, and it is moi, me, John, on the radio. And I've got a bit of a problem. I've made a mistake here in the studio. Mistakes have been made, especially at this time of night, but I have over-caffeinated myself. I've had too much coffee. Do you ever do that late at night? What a terrible, terrible idea that is. I'm really worried I'm going to spend the rest of my night. You know when you go and try and go to sleep, but you've had too much coffee and you just sort of stare at the inside of your eyelids. You're not like awake in a kind of fun, I can do things kind of way. Not in a kind of, do you know what? I'm awake. Do you know what? I will do some life admin. I'll send some emails I need to send, or I'll do some work. No, you're not like capable of doing useful things. You just lie in bed, absolutely hating the world around you because you have done what I have done, and that's drunk too much coffee too late. Ladies and gents, that's on me. That's on me. But I think you're going to benefit from it for the next couple of hours, because I am dancing around the studio. I hope you're enjoying these tunes as much as I am enjoying these tunes, because we are off the chain. We are rocking and we are rolling here on SRFM. And we're talking today about, is paddle a sport, or padel as it's supposed to be pronounced? Is it a sport? So far, unresoundingly yes. Everybody's messaging in. Ali, Tarek, we've had a couple of others messaging in saying absolutely it is a sport. So if anyone wants to support my controversial opinion and say it's not, then I'd love to hear from you. You can get in touch on +966 555 967 292. I'll give that to you again. It is +966 555 967 292. You can send me an SMS, you can send me a WhatsApp, alternatively you can find me on the gram. I'm John on the radio on Instagram. And don't forget, just in case you're getting out your car, you're going somewhere else, there's loads of different ways you can listen to us here on SRFM on Saudi Radio. You can go to X, right? You may have heard of it, formerly called Twitter. You can go to X. If you go to X, you can search for Saudi Radio, and there we are, all of our shows. You can live stream them, you can enjoy them, you can listen to some of the other radio hosts who are absolutely awesome. Check out Dre, check out Seal, check out Halla. There's so much good stuff to be had there. You can also go back and look at Saudi Radio Plus, get that app downloaded, look into that, because then you can enjoy it wherever you are, wherever you are in your house, in your car. Are you out gallivanting? Don't use that word enough, do we? We don't say gallivanting enough. Anyway, I might gallivant off and play some Major Lazer. I think that is what we will do. We're going to have some tunes. We'll be back and we're going to be talking about sport. Is paddle a real sport? So far, unresoundingly, people say yes, but I don't know. Maybe there's a controversial opinion coming up. Don't touch your dials.

Yes, nothing to say that matters. That is the wonderful people of Take That, and they're back, aren't they? They're doing things. Gary Barlow, isn't it? That's how he talks in England. It's Gary Barlow, talks like this. Hello, Gary Barlow, and he is from Take That. We love Gary Barlow. Anyway, I digress. Too much coffee. We are talking here about sport and what counts as a sport. And we're doing bad Gary Barlow impressions, it would appear. That's where we're at. So is paddle a sport? That's the big question on everyone's lips. Everyone is pretty much saying it is. We've got a few new naysayers. And we've just had a naysayer. Let me read this one to you. This is quite an interesting one. It has come in from Faisal. He says, paddle is great fun on the weekends, but it's glorified ping pong. Glorified? Oh, that's controversial, isn't it? So here we go. Faisal is saying that paddle is glorified ping pong. Real sports require massive endurance and raw power. In paddle, the court is so small, you barely have to sprint. It's a fun social activity, but calling it elite sport alongside tennis is a stretch. Controversy. Oh my goodness. What do you think? Paddle good fun, bit like it's just glorified ping pong. Now, he does have an element of truth to that. I have played paddle and I spent my entire time trying not to hit the ball too hard. But then I suppose that happens in tennis as well. It's all about power and control. It's not just absolutely leathering the ball. It's about power and control. And to call it glorified ping pong, is that even really an insult? Because you've got to remember, ping pong is an Olympic sport. It's an Olympic sport. What did Boris Johnson call it? A waff waff. It's an Olympic sport. It's a thing. You can win medals in it. I don't think paddle is an Olympic sport yet. But let me know. Is it Olympic? Don't know. But then again, Olympics. That's a funny old game as well. If skateboarding is an Olympic sport, if breakdancing is an Olympic sport, then probably paddle should be as well. Oh my goodness. I came into this thinking I was going to be bagging paddle, poking fun at paddle, but not really. Anyway, we're going to play some more tunes, come back, and well, do you know what? We might talk about why is breakdancing a sport but paddle isn't? I don't know. To be discussed. Here's No More Tears. SRFM.

That is Pain, and that is Alan Walker's latest. Now, fun fact, Alan Walker is my 9-year-old boy's favourite artiste. I think he's a bit old before his time, loving a bit of EDM he does. Loves a bit of EDM he does. Now, we're talking sports and we're talking about paddle. Is paddle a real sport? Don't know, but lots of people are getting wading in and saying it is. Ali, Tarek, we've had a few messages saying it is. We had a message a minute ago from Faisal saying that actually this is glorified ping pong. Controversial. Now, we've a bit more of a balanced view. Sultan's been in touch. Thanks so much for getting in touch. Sultan from Jeddah here, he says, comes down to how you define a sport. If governed with rules and physical effort and tactical skill, make sport. Paddle checks every box. There we go. Paddle checks every box. It's got rules. It's got a governing body. Is it physically as grueling as tennis? Probably not. No. But then neither squash or badminton, and people don't question that. Paddle perfectly balances fun and competitiveness. I like that. That is very balanced, Faisal from Jeddah. I really, really do appreciate that. He's absolutely right. If you've got, if you would like to wade in on this thorny issue, please do get involved. Get in touch on +966 555 967 292. I'll give that to you again. +966 555 967 292. You can send me an SMS, you can send me a WhatsApp, you can get in touch like that. Now we will continue to talk about paddle after the tunes, but the Spice Girls have been up to something, so we're going to talk about the Spice Girls in a few minutes. Don't touch your dials, do stick with us. Here is a bit of Kygo.

Yes. Absolutely, that is the Cranberries and Zombie. That has come back around and I absolutely love it. We sort of lead, it's got me thinking a lot about how people ingest their music nowadays. They used to be, if you go back in time, right, if you go back to when I was a kid, we just did what we were told by the radio. We listened to what we were told to by the radio. But nowadays, with all these streaming services, you can listen to whatever you want, wherever you want. And it does mean absolute gold. Like Zombie and Cranberries can resurface and come back into the charts. I love it. I love it. Now, we're talking about Paddle and we're talking about what counts as a sport. Now, before the break, I did mention, we were talking about what counts as a sport. We talked about the Olympics. We talked about

ray gun. Now, goodness me, have you seen her documentary on, have you seen Ray Gun? Okay, have you seen her documentary on some fairly big time streaming services? Now, if you don't remember, Ray Gun was the Australian breakdancer that at the Olympics got herself into some hot water by not being very good at breakdancing or just being a bit different. She was sort of this sort of, dare I say, middle-aged lady. That's maybe not fair, but certainly she was a bit older than sort of the very athletic 20-somethings that were throwing themselves around in Paris for the dancing, the breakdancing Olympics. Now, it was absolutely amazing. And if you watch the documentary about her, it's really interesting because she was a professor of breakdancing. Can you imagine that exists? Who knew? There we go. We're all learning. She was a professor of breakdancing. And then what she did was she tried out for the Olympics and she got through and she qualified because the Olympics was about interpretation and it was about dance. It wasn't necessarily about athleticism. And it's really interesting. Listen to her talk about the fact that she went for it. She thought, give it a go. And side note, sidebar on this, that she had the most wonderful and supportive husband in the world, right? There, it just shows there's someone out there for all of us, right? Her husband was just the most supportive man, possibly too supportive, but he was like a breakdancing coach. And so he was living the dream with her as well. And they were going through and just, it was interesting watching her. The more she got through and she kept qualifying and getting into these finals and eventually representing Australia at breakdancing, you could see she was starting to get more and more out of her depth and more worried about her performance. And then when it came to it, oh my God, I have to say, it's just her resilience to survive what was said to her, to survive that is just absolutely inspiring. So we're talking about paddle being a sport. What about breakdancing? Is breakdancing a sport? I don't know. I think Ray Gun certainly thinks so, but it's in the Olympics. But just that when she just found herself so far out of her depth and just everyone was doing these super athletic routines and she was

another love, bit of Tiesto there. We do like a bit of Tiesto. Now, there's been a bit of controversy. It's a very controversial show this evening, isn't it? There's a bit of controversy. The Spice Girls. Oh my goodness, the Spice Girls. They've been at it again. The Spice Girls, they're Zigga Zigga. There's been a lot of social media buzz. They've got a lot of people of a certain age all of a Twitter. So if you are sort of like me, an elder millennial, I'm sure you're not. I think I'm exclusively listened to by Shabab Webinats, the youth, my Gen Zers. But if you happen to be a little bit more sort of, if you happen to be a little bit more, wise in your years, you might be aware of how huge the Spice Girls were back in the day. And they've been rather naughty. Rather naughty. So what they've been doing is they've been trailing stuff on social media. They've been alluding to the fact that there might be some new material coming out, that they might be going on tour, that something big is in the waters. So everyone's been all getting excited for the Spice Girls, for the Spice Girls. They're getting very, very excited about it. And then what they've done is they've gone out and told us that they're just re-releasing their best of hits. Oh, people are furious. Best of is just coming out again. Just re-releasing their CDs, re-releasing some of theirs. There's nothing new. There's no new material. They're not going on tour. And I tell you what, it has upset a lot of Spice Girls fans. There's a lot of people of a certain age furious on the internet right now that the Spice Girls are not coming back and not touring again. So in honour of that, here we go. Here, it's time to spice up our life. Here we go. Here's Say You'll Be There. Bit of Spice Girls for you.

say you'll be there. Spice Girls have been a bit naughty. They've been plugging their stuff, but actually, it's not. There's nothing new coming. Ladies and gents, here is Picking Up the Pieces by Maps.

That is Kygo and Ava Max. Whatever. What tune. It's upbeat, isn't it? We're loving it. I hope you're having a good time. Wherever you are and whatever it is you're doing, you're listening to SRFM, and that is the right choice. The right choice. And this is the Shabab Wabanat Show with me, John Andrews. And we are going all the way to 10 p.m., which actually isn't terribly far away. So do message in, get in touch with the show. If you were sat there thinking, do you know what? I'm going to send him a message. I'm going to give him I'm going to get a shout out. I'm going to tell him that I am in the car with a loved one. I'm going to tell him that one of my friends or one of my relatives or someone needs a shout out, needs a little pick me up. I'm going to send him a WhatsApp. I'm going to send him an SMS. Now is the time to do it. Enact. Do. Be. Do. And then I can give you a shout out and let you know what's going on, because we have been talking about Paddle, but I also have had a few messages. I had loads of messages, actually. We've had about seven. We've had loads of people getting in touch. I'm loving it. And if you want to get in touch, then please do. +966 555 967 292. I'll give that to you again. It is +966 555 967 292. The big question is, is Paddle a sport? And I think we may have the answer. I think people are confident that Paddle is a sport. I don't know, still feels like a watered down tennis. controversial, but I know a lot of people are big fans. But then it turns out, right, to be a sport, you've got to have unified rules and you've got to have a governing body. Unified rules, governing body, right? Okay. Unified rules, governing body. That's how someone like, I don't know, breakdancing gets into the Olympics, yeah? Get it. Then what about chess? Is chess a sport? It's got a unified rules. It's got a governing body. But you don't have to change your shoes. I don't know. Let me know. What do you think? Is chess a sport? Certainly is competitive. Do you build up a sweat? I don't know. I don't, because I'm rubbish and people keep beating me. But I want to know your thoughts. Get in touch. +966 555 967 292. Here's Perfect, just for someone else. Or maybe it isn't Perfect, but for someone else. Ladies and gents, let's have another go at that. Don't touch your dial. You're listening to SRFM, the heart of KSA. Now, this is Perfect.

Summer Feeling. Yes, that's Matuma. I'm a fan. I'm a fan. I hope you're a fan too. Now we're talking sports and what counts as a sport. Is darts a sport? Is darts a sport? I don't know. It's got a unified body. It's got a set of rules. I just don't know. If you know, get in touch. +966 555 967 292. Now we're going to pivot a little bit. Let's talk about what's going on, what's going down here in our beautiful KSA. What's happening now? There's loads of cool things. I think it's brilliant, right? When we think about Vision 2030, then it's about making Saudi Arabia somewhere we all want to be, and it is such a cool place, right? So this very evening, we have got a jazz evening. We have Syrian Swedish singer Fire Yonan. She's performing a live jazz set this Friday. So if you're into your jazz, Fire Yonan is doing it this evening. I don't know what time, I should find out. But she's got a jazz festival. There's a jazz event happening here in Riyadh. If you Google jazz and Riyadh, you will find the right thing. But I love a bit of jazz, a bit of a jazz odyssey, going on something a bit different. Isn't it? Like, I've never quite worked out what completely jazz is. It seems to be just sort of we go on a bit of a journey with our piano and our saxophones and I'm a big fan. Anyway, so we've got jazz in the city. It is something to think about, something to look at. And I am a big fan. I'm looking forward to hearing how that goes down. We'll have another look at some of the other things that are coming up and going down here in Saudi Arabia. Some of the events coming up and some of the exciting things that are going down, because it is all go in here in our beloved KSA, and it's also all go here on SRFM, the heart of KSA. Here's more tunes. The weekend is here and you are listening to SRFM.

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You absolutely should, and this is what we should be doing. You're listening to SRFM. My name is John Andrews here on the Shabab Wab and Out Show, and we're going all the way to 10 p.m. And oh my goodness me, doesn't time fly when you're having fun? We have listened to some absolute bangers. Absolute bangers, haven't we, here this evening. I particularly enjoyed our little foray into the world of the Spice Girls earlier. Now, we've been talking about sport, we've been talking about what counts as a sport, but we're also now talking about some of the cool things that are happening here in KSA at the moment. So there's a couple of cool things happening this evening here in Riyadh. We've got our jazz evening, nice, but also if jazz isn't necessarily your jam, we've also got Inact. Now, Inact sounds up my street. So Inact, electronic music night featuring Shimza, Maxi Meraki and Dishdan.

So those guys are on it. I suspect that hasn't started yet. If you are on your way there, if you're going to be checking that out, then get in touch and let us know. What are you excited about seeing in act? You can get in touch on +966 555 967 292. I'll give that to you again. It is +966 555 967 292. I want to know about Enact. What's going down? Are you off? Are you going to go enjoy some electronic dance music, some EDM to get you through? I hope you are. Now, talking of EDM and a bit of dance music, here is Becky Hill and Galantis. Now, Galantis are huge on the EDM front. Ladies and gents, boys and girls, this is Run. Do not touch your dial. 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

Talk to me. That's Olivia Dean, and she has had an incredible couple of years. She is really smashing it. Now, ladies and gents, you're listening to SRFM, the Heart of KSA, and my name is John Andrews on the Shabab Wabanat Show. It is good to have you aboard. Thank you for coming with me. Now, we're talking about what comings and goings, what's going on in KSA right now this evening. Now, this evening, we've got, in both Riyadh and Jeddah, we've got stand-up comedy shows going on. Now, that's brave, right? I have, at my most enthusiastic, dabbled with the idea of stand-up comedy. I think it might be fun, but then I'm just not sure I'm quick-witted enough. I can't sort of leap up with the one-liners. I'm just not sure I've got it in me. And so I will tip of the cap to anyone that is willing to go and give stand-up comedy a go. So we've got local stand-up comedy happening in Jeddah tonight. We've got some stand-up comedy happening in Riyadh tomorrow night. You've got to be so brave. You've got to really put your heart on your sleeve in order to do stand-up comedy. And to have stand-up comedy happening in Riyadh and in Jeddah, I think is just absolutely brilliant. I love it. I'd love to go and see more of it. If you're involved in it, or you're going to be seeing it, or even if you're a stand-up comic and you want to make us laugh, come on the show and make me chuckle, then you can. It's easy. Get in touch. +966 555 967 292. I'll give that to you again. It is +966 555 967 292. So we've got stand-up comedy happening this weekend here all over KSA. So what a wonderful, wonderful, wonderful time it is to be alive here in our beautiful country. Now, we'll talk a little bit in a minute about some of the E-League, the Saudi E-League that is going on. So some major esports that's starting very soon. In fact, may have even started. And we've got some circus action and some beach experience in Jeddah. We're going to chat about those after some Tattoo by Loren. Ladies and gents, do stick with us. You are listening to SRFM, the heart of KSA. This is a tune.

Who doesn't love a bit of Calvin Harris? That's Calvin Harris and Summer. It's When He Met You. We like that here on the show. Now, something else that's happening here in Riyadh that we are getting very excited about that is also a contender for my Is It a Sport segment is esports, right? We've got esports that are happening. So the esports league is happening here. I think it started today and it's going on till the end of September. So it's happening for the rest of the month. So the esports league is happening here in Riyadh and you can go and see the absolute best of the best, the guys that are absolutely the best gamers in the city, in the country, are playing their games here in Riyadh. I think it's well worth checking it out if you get an opportunity. So a few stats for you. Another stat. Here is a few stats. So there are 200,000 players, right? 200,000 players are going to be involved. And they've got across hundreds of clubs. So you've got hundreds of clubs and they've got thousands of players and they're going to be playing games. They're going to be playing games like Warzone. They're going to be playing games what other games have we got here? We've got Valorant, Overwatch, Black Ops, Fortnite, FC 26. Now let me tell you an FC 26 story. Okay, so that's formerly known as FIFA. Some of the old guard will know that as FIFA. It's the football one, right? And I'm a big fan of FIFA, and I used to think that I was quite good at it, right? I enjoyed a bit of FIFA. I know what I'm doing. I play a bit of FIFA in my day. Have I played a lot recently? No, got too many children. Anyway, so what I did was I decided that it would be a good idea to teach my eldest son how to play FIFA, right? He's only 9. What could go wrong, right? What could go wrong? So I thought I'll teach him how to play FIFA. So I put it on to one of the easiest settings and we had a bit of a go. And you know, it's one of those ones. So the first game, I thrashed him. He didn't know the buttons. Second game, he got a little bit better, but I thought I still had him. Third game, do you know, he legitimately beat me. And it's one of those things you just go, goodness me, maybe it's time to hand the mantle over. Maybe I'm just

too old? My reactions, are they completely shot? Is it gone because his nine-year-old on his third game, you heard me, third game, managed to beat me? That was a humbling experience, I can tell you, absolutely humbling. So the question remains though, is esports sports, right? Does it have a governing body? Yes. Does it have unified rules? Yes. So therefore it's a sport. But is it good for your cardio? Don't know. Discuss. What do you think, right? Is esports a bit like paddle? Is it not really a sport? Or is it? Am I just being totally unkind? Get in touch. +966 555 967 292. We'll talk more about esports in a minute because it is happening here in Riyadh and we are having a great time. In the meantime, here is James Hype, Don't Wake Me Up, SRFM.

That is Alex Warren, and he's talking about some Emerald Eyes. He's an artist having an absolutely huge 2026. Right, what are we talking about? We're talking about E-League, the Saudi E-Leagues. We're back to it, bit of thumb twiddling. The games are afoot again here in Riyadh, and we love the games, don't we? We love the games. So Esports League, 20,000 players, 100s of different clubs. Now, guess how much the prize pot is, right? So the combined prize pots for these guys playing these games. So we're playing FC26, we're playing Valorian, we're playing Call of Duty, all these games. The prize pot is in excess of 4.9 million SAR. 4.9 million SAR for being good at computer games. Tell you what, it's just a different world from the one I grew up in. I love it. Absolutely love it. If you're involved in the esports, do feel free to get in touch. I would love to chat to you. You can get in touch on +966 555 967 292. I'll give that to you again. It is +966 555 967 292. Let me know. But I think it's just amazing. You've got these teams, they're in Riyadh, and you can get tickets. So you can get tickets through WeBook, and you can go and watch the very best of the best being good at computer games. And I tell you what, they certainly are better than me. Ladies and gents, let me play for you Dance You Out of Your Head by The Lux Tides and Flight School. This is a banger, and we love it here on the show. SRFM.

Yes, Tonight We Run. That is Nolan Shade, and we are big fans. Now, you're listening to SRFM, the heart of KSA, and I'm your host, John Andrews, on the Shabab Wab and Out show. 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It's a great app. Get that downloaded. Now, the conversation is not over. It's not over yet, because we are talking about is paddle sport. And I think people have agreed. It seems to have agreed. But Sam has been in touch. He said he thinks paddle is sport, but what about pickleball? That's true. Pickleball. Pickleball is a funny one. It's like tennis, but on a smaller court with a smaller paddle, and there's places in the court you're not allowed to stand. It's a bit weird. Now, confession time. I thought pickleball was the same as paddle for a while. So that's a bit embarrassing, isn't it? But no, it's different. So you've got pickleball and paddle. Now, pickleball may be even more sedate than paddle. So, but you've got to change your shoes. So maybe that counts as a sport. Now, here's one. Somebody has written in and said, what about road cycling? Is that a sport? Controversial. I know that there are a lot of road cyclists here in Riyadh, in Saudi Arabia. Does road cycling count as a sport, or is that a pastime? Remember, you've got to have a governing body with unified rules, right? Governing body with unified rules to be a sport. Does road cycling have a governing body? Don't know. Get in touch. Let me know. Maybe we'll have to carry on talking about this tomorrow, because we really have opened a can of worms with this one. Somebody has written in just now. Somebody's written in swimming. Swimming doesn't count as a sport. It's a pastime. They say swimming is basically not drowning for a long period of time. It's true. It's true. Swimming, the whole point of swimming is to not drown. That is the name of the game. Does it count as a sport? I think it probably does. Anyway, discuss. Ladies and gents, if you've got anything to say, you can message me on +966 555 967 292. Send me a message, +966 555 967 292. Not long left now. 15 minutes left in the show. Don't touch your dials. Do stick with us. Here's Felix Jean.

Yes, I tell you what, the show phone is going off. It's ringing off the hook. Ladies and gents, people have a lot of opinions about paddle and sport. So Fred has said, is it a sport? Yeah, sure. But so is eating hot dogs. It's true. We can have competitive hot dog eating. So if we can have competitive hot dog eating, what's the difference between that and paddle? Who knows? And then he gone, is it a real sport? That's a different question. It's a no. There we go. Fred, thank you very much for your insightful comment. Is it sport? Yes. Is it a real sport? No. So that's, I think that's pretty much sitting on the fence. And then Billy has messaged in. Thank you so much, Billy. He says, what defines sport? Ask yourself the question and go with whatever you decide to lean on. I like that. Because let me be the master of my own destiny, the captain of my own ship with that one. I absolutely love it. Thank you very much, Billy. Ladies and gents, boys and girls, not long left in the show. If you want to get in touch, please do. +966 555 967 292. I'll give that to you again. It's +966 555 967 292. 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

That's it, ladies and gents. Do I want to live forever? Maybe. Maybe I do. Forever young there, David Guetta. Now, I think we've come to the end. We've come to the end of the show. And I think it's time for me to go and play paddle. The debate rages. Is paddle a sport? I think we all agree it is. I think we all agree it is. And there's some really, really cool things happening in Riyadh and in Jeddah and in KSA at the moment. We're having a great time. Stand-up comedy, right? Esports, stand-up comedy, all kinds of sporting events. We've got some really, really cool stuff coming up. So, ladies and gents, boys and girls, do stick with us. There's more tunes.

0: used to come here on SRFM. They're just not my tunes, but they're bangers all the same. It has been a privilege and an honour to be with you here, and there'll be more of this tomorrow. The Shabab Wabanat show is stopping now, but there's going to be more tunes coming up, and I will be with you tomorrow. Don't touch your dials. Do stick with us, because you are listening to SRFM, the heart of KSA. The heart of
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Ladies and gentlemen, boys and girls, you're tuning into the best station in town. That's right, it's SRFM. Let me hear you say it. What? 3, 2, 1.

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0: 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Ladies and gentlemen, boys and girls, this is Sadia Radio, and you're tuning. 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

lights and dance. The music, it stretches its tentacles into the fans. In the strength of bodies we move, we understand at that time that you are not just out, you are out, out in this club. I love that feeling

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1: We are black, we are white. We are one all day and through the night. Dancing heart to heart and skin to skin. We are all the sounds of the universe. We are all truly friends. Music is our life, the salvation to our souls. It guides us through the timber of our agitations. It's that one thing that we know that can bring us all together like a siren that beckons us in. Beyond mountains, oceans, and rivers, we dance in sync.

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So let's rejoice for the motherland, that place we call our home. 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

Ladies and gentlemen, welcome to a new episode of Cybersecurity Daily, just for you, where we keep you informed and make it easy for you to understand as we go. Ladies and gentlemen, in today's episode titled The Six Digits That Give Away Your Whole Life is a very important one, given that, especially in Saudi Arabia, we all use WhatsApp. You're tuned in to SRFM, and this is Uthman Dahlawi. Stick around and stay tuned. We'll take you through it. There's a message going on right now that has costed people their WhatsApp accounts, their contacts, and a lot of cases, their friends' money. And the thing that makes it work is not about clever hacking. It's six digits and a moment of politeness. So how it goes is that you're going about your day, your phone buzzes with an SMS, your WhatsApp verification code is X, Y, and Z. You didn't ask for it, you were not logged in anywhere, so you just look at it and you shrug. Seconds later, a WhatsApp arrives from a friend, someone you actually know. Maybe their name and photo, their number, and all looks clear. They say something like, "Sorry, I typed my number wrong and the code was sent to you by mistake. Could you send it over?" And that's it. That's the whole attack, because if you forward those six digits within seconds, you are locked out of your own WhatsApp. And a criminal is inside, reading your messages, wearing your name and your face. Okay, so let's take a step back and explain exactly what just happened. When you install WhatsApp on a new phone, WhatsApp sends a six-digit code by SMS to the number you've registered. Type it in and the account moves to that device. That's normal. This is the system working. So imagine if a criminal types in your phone number into a WhatsApp on their phone, WhatsApp does exactly what it's designed to do. It sends the code to you. So the criminal has one problem, the code is sitting on your phone, and they just need to find some poor excuse to make you believe it and you hand over the code. So that's why the message comes from a friend, because the ugly genius of this is that it spreads. The friend that is messaging you, their account got hacked an hour ago by that exact same trick. So it's a chain and it doesn't stop. It's a chain reaction. So this is the whole problem, ladies and gentlemen. It's someone in your contact, your friend, asking you for that code. You should be suspicious immediately. Security researchers describe this as takeovers. WhatsApp's encryption is strong. Attackers don't attack the technology, they attack the people. Now, what happens after they're in? This is what these nefarious hackers do. First, they lock you out. Your account now lives on their phone. You open WhatsApp and you're signed out. Second, they read everything, right? Because your entire message history is, for them, treasure. Every conversation, every photo you sent, the documents, anything personal you typed into the app now belongs to a stranger. Okay, so the third, and I think this is the most important one because this is where the real damage happens. They go to your contacts, your closest friends, your family, they message them as if they're you asking for money or any sort of support, really. Because it's your name, because you are registered in their contacts, they're gonna trust it immediately. Whatever you need, they'll give over. This is why this scam is absolutely ugly and cruel. It doesn't rob you. It uses you to rob the people who trust you most. The worst part is that they keep chain going. They message more and more of your contacts to steal their code, so the whole thing spreads like an infection. Now, if you think it's absolutely insane up until now, there is another layer people forget. Once they control the account tied to your phone number, they may try that number against other services. Social media, payment apps, anything that uses your phone number for a recovery. Your WhatsApp is not a messaging app, it's a key that opens other doors. My job here is not to terrify you.
My job here is to raise awareness and to help you understand what's really happening in the world and, more importantly, how to defend ourselves. Rule number one, it is absolute never share your WhatsApp verification code with anyone ever for any reason. Nope. Not with a friend, not with families, not with a stranger. Especially not someone claiming to be WhatsApp support. If you receive a verification code for some reason that you never requested, you simply do nothing. Just ignore it. Someone tried to register your number and failed because they never got the code. The attack only works if you play a part in handing it over. Ladies and gentlemen, I always advise this every single time. Turn on 2FA, two-step verification. It takes 30 seconds. Open WhatsApp, go to settings, then account, two-step verification. Go ahead and enable it. You'll get a six-digit PIN of your own choosing and you can add a recovery email. This is just a second layer. Think of it as like a second password, which only you're gonna know. It just closes the entire attack together. The honest truth about why a lot of people don't enable this is because it's inconvenient. I think for the cost of your privacy and your security, anything is worth it. Another incredible rule is to check your linked devices. So in settings, open linked devices. That shows the computers or the tablets, any other device that's currently signed into your WhatsApp. If you see something that you don't recognize, sign out immediately. Try to do that check every so often. It's a really good habit to build. It's just for safety, guys. Verify out of band. There's a technical way of saying if a contact asks you for something unusual, a code, money, personal details, try not to rely on WhatsApp. Call them, like on their actual number. Even if you're introverted, give them a call. Security does not care. Maybe their account got hijacked, right? The person answering your WhatsApp messages is not them, but their phone still rings. They'll answer it. You'll know within 5 seconds. Now, in the worst case of it already happening, you need to act immediately. Open WhatsApp, try to register your number again, fresh verification code will be sent to you, enter that, and that usually kicks the attacker straight out. The lesson here is to be aware, to be attentive, and to act quickly if something were to happen. And remember, contact WhatsApp support immediately if something like this does happen. Ladies and gentlemen, the scam does not work because criminals are technically brilliant. No, it works because we are decent. Someone we know asks for a small, harmless sounding favor and we help. It's the instinct that we have. But unfortunately, they found a way to abuse that. So don't be suspicious of everyone, just carve out one hard exception and hold it forever. The six-digit code is never shared with anyone, no matter who's asking, no matter how good the reason sounds, guys. Stay safe out there in the real world and in the digital world. We'll catch you guys on the next one. This has been Cybersecurity Daily, just for you, and you're tuned in to SRFM.

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3: The alarm is ringing, the school uniform is ready, your backpack is packed, and somewhere in the house there's probably someone shouting, hurry up, you're going to be late. But you know what? A new school year means something really exciting. It means new memories. You have a whole new year ahead of you. New classes, new teachers, maybe even new friends, and who knows? Some of the funniest and happiest moments of your life might happen this school year. So let's talk about how much and how to make this school year one you actually remember. First things first, make a friend. Maybe there's someone in your class you haven't spoken to yet. Maybe they're sitting alone, looking just as nervous as you are, or when you were the first day. You don't need a big speech. Just a smile, say hi, what's your name? That's it. And who knows, maybe that one little hello could turn into sitting together at lunch, laughing during break time, helping each other with homework, and eventually having a million inside jokes. Some of your best friends might be people you haven't even met yet. So this year, don't be afraid to say hello. And let's talk about the classroom. Yes, I know, sitting in a class for your whole lesson can sometimes feel very long, but try something fun. Make your classroom memories special, laugh with your friends, participate, ask questions, celebrate when someone gets the right answer. Because believe it or not, one day you'll actually miss these classrooms. And don't worry about being perfect. Maybe you answer a question and get it wrong. Maybe your presentation doesn't go exactly as planned. Maybe you forget your homework one day. It's okay. You're at school to learn. Making mistakes doesn't mean you're bad at something. It means you're still learning how to do it. And some mistakes become the funniest stories later. You might forget your lines during a school play. You might trip while running during sports day. You might accidentally call your teacher mom. And yes, everyone will probably laugh, but years later, those are the stories you're going to remember. Now, let's talk about break time. Honestly, this deserves its own subject. What happens during break? You eat, you talk, you run around, you trade snacks.

You tell your friends the funniest story you've ever heard, and somehow 10 minutes feel like 2 seconds. But here's something really important. Look around during break. There might be someone who doesn't have anyone to sit with, someone who looks shy, someone who just joined the school. Invite them to sit with you. You could make someone's entire day by just saying, "Come sit with us," and you might even make a new friend. School isn't just about books and homework. It's also about discovering what you love. Maybe you discover that you're really good at football. Maybe you love drawing. Maybe you love acting. Maybe you're amazing at science. Maybe you love speaking in front of people. Try things. Join an activity. Enter a competition. Try a new sport. Volunteer for something. You might discover a talent you didn't even know you had. And please, take pictures. Not every single second, obviously, but take that fun class picture. Take a picture with your friends on the first day. Take pictures during school events and trips. Because one day, you might look at those pictures and say, "Wait, I used to look like that?" And then you will laugh. And let's not forget school trips. School trips are basically adventures with your entire class. There's the bus ride, the snacks, the music, the friends, the teachers telling everyone to behave. And 5 minutes later, nobody's behaving. But those trips can become some of your favorite memories. So when your school has an activity, don't always think, "Do I have to go?" Think, "What memory could I make today?" Because you never know when an ordinary school day is going to turn into a really special one. And here is something I want every student listening to remember. You don't have to be the coolest person in school. You don't have to have the best grades. You don't have to be the funniest, fastest, smartest, or most popular. Just be you. Be kind, be curious, be respectful, be someone who makes other people feel welcome. Because people may forget what you wore, they might forget what you scored on a test, they might even forget what you said, but they will remember who you made them feel. So let's make people feel good this year. Compliment your friend, help someone who is struggling, cheer for someone during sports day, tell your teacher thank you, share your snacks, make someone laugh. These little things can make a huge difference. And parents, here's something for you too. Your kids might complain about school. They might say, "I don't want to wake up." They might say, "I have so much homework." They might even count the minutes until the weekend. But underneath all of that, they're creating memories. They're learning how to make friends, how to solve problems, how to become independent, and how to discover who they are. So kids, here's your challenge for this school year. Try something new, talk to someone new, make someone laugh, take pictures, join an activity, learn something interesting, and most importantly, have fun. Because school isn't just something you have to get through. It's a chapter of your life. And you get to decide what kind of memories you're going to put into that chapter. Maybe you'll make your best friend this year. Maybe you'll discover something you're passionate about. Maybe you'll have the funniest day you've ever had. Maybe you'll do something that makes you really proud. And remember, you don't have to wait for a huge event to take a memory. Sometimes it's the little things, a funny conversation before class, a joke during lunch, walking home with your friends, celebrating when you finally understand something you've been struggling with. Those moments matter too. So tomorrow morning when your alarm rings, don't think, "Ugh, school." Try thinking, "Okay, I wonder what happens today.

enjoy being you. Because one day, you're going to look back at these cool years, you'll see an old picture, you'll remember an old friend, you'll hear a song, and suddenly you'll be back in that classroom again. You'll remember the laughter, the jokes, the trips, the friends, the teachers, the little moments you didn't even realize were special. Here's to a brand new school year. Here's to new friends, new adventures, new things to learn, funny moments, school trips, sport days, lunch breaks, school events, and memories you're going to carry with you for a very long time. And remember, you don't need to have a perfect school year. You just need to make it your school year. So go out there, learn something new, try something, be kind, have fun, and make a memory.

Minutes of Mindfulness. Here's a quote. Everyone knows that training makes your body stronger, fitter, and more flexible. Now, neuroscience research shows that mindfulness training cultivates the innate capacities of the mind to be present, to step out of automatic pilot, and to create

0: Create space so we can be clearer, calmer, more focused, more creative, even more compassionate. Joanne O'Malley. Now here are 10 reasons to bring meditation to schools. 1. Reduce stress in the classroom. 2. Improve students' concentration. 3. Enhance focus. 4. Strengthen memory. 5. Develop harmony and improves relationships. 6. Introduces a lifelong method to reduce stress. 7. Creates a quiet time during the day. 8. Recharges the students' minds. 9. Offers staff the time to experience relaxation. And 10. Lowers anxiety around exam time. Now here's a quote. The faculty of voluntarily bringing back a wandering attention over and over again is the very root of judgment, character, and will. An education which should improve this faculty would be the education par excellence. But it is easier to define this ideal than to give practical instructions for bringing it about. William James. Now here's a mindfulness exercise to do with children. Ask the child to select an object to draw. Tell the child to draw a picture of their object. Remind them that the activity is not focused on their ability to draw. Then the child should spend time looking at the actual object, paying attention to smaller and smaller details. Then the child should draw the object again. Compare the drawings and ask the child to identify the details missing from the first drawing that they remembered in the second. The second drawing will be more accurate and lifelike. Ask the child what it was like to spend time really looking at the object that might otherwise have been something they never took time to notice. Now, here's a quote. The true aim of everyone who aspires to be a teacher should be not to impart his own opinions, but to kindle minds. Frederick W. Robertson. At a business meeting or at home, surprise yourself and your family by choosing to sit in a different chair or at a different place than you usually do. It will alter your outlook and those around you by the shift in perspective. Now here is another tip. Be non-judgmental in your own thoughts, feelings, and beliefs. It is important sometimes to let things be, just as they are, and allow them to breathe without questioning or fixing. Here's a quote. Some careful observers express the quiet, honest conviction that unless thought be raised to a far higher plane than hereto, some great setback to civilization is inevitable. James Harvey Robinson. Now we think we cannot bring about world peace. But think of this, each person creating peace in themselves and with those around them can only eventually bring about peace in the world. Be mindful of practicing peace wherever and whenever you can. Here's a quote. Know yourself to improve yourself. Augusta Comte. Now here's some more mindfulness which will help you. First of all, it will help you to become familiar with the workings of your mind. Another thing mindfulness helps you to, it helps you to put you in touch with a different way of knowing yourself in the world. Mindfulness helps you to notice small beauties and pleasures in the world around you instead of living in your head. Mindfulness helps you to be kind to others instead of wishing things were different all the time or driving yourself to meet impossible goals. Mindfulness helps you to accept yourself as you are rather than judging yourself all of the time. Those were mindfulness moments.
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1: presents 10 Things You Don't Learn in School. Though high school and college are excellent at teaching many valuable skills, they don't teach many aspects necessary to succeed and thrive in life. And some of these skills are essential to have. We have compiled the most important things that every person needs to learn in order to navigate relationships and careers, and to be a well-rounded, successful individual. Number 1. How to think. You have many duties and responsibilities in life, and the decisions you make have serious consequences, some immediate and some delayed, affecting not only you, but others as well. Making the right choices could literally mean the difference between happiness and remorse, success and failure, and so on. You need to be equipped with the ability to think through scenarios and situations which inevitably come up in life. Number 2. Conversation skills. Throughout your life, you will find yourself surrounded by other people, be it your family, spouse, friends, coworkers, or boss. All of your interactions will require certain social norms, such as mutual respect and give and take. Today's younger generation are more accustomed to communicating mostly via text messages, email, and social media. With this relatively new type of communication, their personal communication skills tend to lag behind. This can sometimes result in social isolation and not learning from others' experiences and mistakes. Lacking proper communication skills could be stifling in various ways and even become a barrier to rewarding careers and relationships. Knowing when to speak, when to listen, and how to connect with others are all valuable skills important in the workplace and in relationships. Number 3. How to handle money. Handling money responsibly is a very important thing to learn, and the sooner you learn, the better. If you study business, accounting, or finance, you will learn about procedures, financing arrangements, and business structures. But you won't learn all that much about personal finance, investing, and saving. Another valuable skill not taught in school is how to establish and maintain good credit. And if you ever want to buy a house or a car, you will need good credit. Otherwise, you'll need to have cash and buy outright. That being said, many people don't know how interest is calculated, what a good interest rate is, how your credit score is affected, and how minimums are calculated. Number 4. Relationships and family. Being in a relationship, having a family, and raising children are all hard work. Don't get me wrong, I'm not saying they're bad things. They're actually all great things. But maintaining a marriage over several decades is hard work. It requires understanding, respect, a strong connection built over time, dedication, and many other factors. And, well, not everyone is cut out for it. But they don't teach you anything about it in school. Raising children is equally challenging. It's unlikely that anyone raising a child will tell you that it's all smooth sailing. Most will tell you that the entire experience is a learning process, and that there was so much to learn that they didn't know prior to having kids. Number 5. Manners. It seems as though manners have been on a steady decline over time, but having them is indispensable in a civilized society. Using them properly makes good impressions with people around you, whether it's your friends, family, teachers, bosses, acquaintances, or strangers. It also makes you more respectable. In addition to manners, kindness and respect for all people you encounter is important. If you travel, you should learn about the customs and manners of that society. Otherwise, you might come off as ill-mannered, and you may even offend others by your actions or lack of. Number 6. Finding a job. There are two goals of education. The first is to educate, to make students more knowledgeable. And the second is to prepare them for the workforce. Finding a job will be crucial to support yourself and possibly a family. But unfortunately, many people have no idea how to find a job. They don't know how to write a decent resume, where to start job hunting, or what employers are looking for. Number 7. Home and car. For most people, the two most expensive purchases they will make will be a house and a car. Of course, you will probably replace your car several times in your life, but buying one is still a big expense. Both of these purchases involve an extensive process that most people coming out of school just don't have a clue about. You need to learn about buying and leasing and figure out what works best for you. Then you need to deal with hard-driving salesmen that usually don't care about what is best for you. They care only about their bottom line, to separate as much money from you as they can. Then once you have the car, you also need good insurance. And there are certain things you should know for proper maintenance. It's pretty much the same when buying and selling a home. Timing, price negotiation, mortgage process and approvals, down payments, dealing with real estate agents, etc. And then, maintenance of the home. Number 8, learning from failure. There's a misconception that failure means you've lost the game in life. This couldn't be further from the truth. It's okay to fail. Failure is a great life teacher. It teaches humility and how to correct your course of action. Failure makes you tougher and more capable of navigating life's inevitable ups and downs. It helps you keep a realistic viewpoint of the world. Being afraid of risks is a surefire way to stunt personal development. And when people realize that failure is actually a part of success, they have breakthroughs. Number 9, time management. Time management is critical, and most people drastically underestimate its importance. However, by no means do I imply that every moment of your life should be spent working. The time you spend on leisure activities, hobbies, self-development, and especially family time are crucial for being a healthy and happy person. There should also be certain hours of the day dedicated to your life goals. Managing time effectively keeps you self-disciplined and focused on your tasks at hand. Unfortunately, most people manage time ineffectively. Number 10, survival skills. Accidents can happen at just about any time, and being equipped with the knowledge

0: knowledge of first response is important, not only for your sake, but for those around you. Everyone should learn essential skills like first aid and CPR, making a fire, swimming, reading a compass, navigating a map, and changing a car tire. And that's just to name a few. Learning self-defense can also be a valuable skill in protecting yourself, should you ever fall victim to an attack. While many schools do teach some of these skills to some degree, they're not a universal part of the curriculum. Learning all of these things from an early age would not only be beneficial, but should also be imperative. We wouldn't just be smarter, we'd be better people as well.
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0: what to do in case of a car accident. If you are involved in an automobile accident, there are certain things you can do to protect yourself and the people around you. The following is a list of the things that you should do if you are in an automobile accident. Number 1. 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Number 2. 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Number 3. Call the police.
1: 911, what's the nature of your emergency?
0: Even if there are no serious injuries, it is a good idea to call the police. You may need a police report to file a claim with your insurance company. Even if it is just to make a claim for damage to your vehicle. The vehicles involved in the accident should remain where they are unless they interfere with traffic. Number 4. Make an accurate record. When the police arrive, make sure you tell the investigating officer exactly what happened to the best of your ability. If you do not know certain facts, tell that to the officer too. Do not speculate, guess, or misstate any of the facts. If you're asked if you are injured and you're not sure, say that you're not sure rather than saying no. Often, the pain and injuries from motor vehicle accidents become apparent hours after the actual collision. You should also make sure statements made by the other persons involved in the accident are accurate as well. Number 5. Take pictures. If you happen to have a camera in your vehicle, or a cell phone equipped with a camera, you should take pictures of the vehicles if there is visible damage. If you have visible injuries, you should photograph them as well. However, you should in no way interfere with the ongoing police investigation. If you cannot take pictures at the scene of the accident, take them as soon as possible after the accident. Number 6. Exchange information. Typically, the investigating officer obtains this information. However, if the police do not respond to the accident, you should obtain the name, address, and telephone number of all persons involved in the accidents. If police respond to the accident, the investigating officer usually will provide all drivers with a police report. Number 7. Report the accident. Notify your insurance company as soon as possible. Many policies require immediate reporting and full cooperation. Number 8. Seek medical attention. Often injuries caused by a motor vehicle accident are not immediately apparent. People can start feeling the most pain a day or even two following an automobile accident. Unless you are absolutely certain you were not injured, you should seek medical attention at your local emergency room. Even in accidents involving minor impact, you can sustain a serious and permanent injury to your spinal cord. If you lost consciousness or were dazed for even a short period of time following the collision, you may have suffered a concussion or closed head injury. This can cause cognitive and behavioral changes if left untreated. And finally, 9. Keep a file. Keep all your accident-related documents and information together. This information should include a claim number, the claims adjuster who is handling the claim, names and phone numbers of all contacts, receipts for a rental car, and other expenses incurred as a result of the accident. Drive safely. and we hope that this never happens to you.